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3: On Saturday, June 27th, from 2 to 4 p.m., the Winter Park Library will present PRISM, a celebration of pride. 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We hope to see you there.

0: Yeah.
1: Yes.
0: Yes, sir. That's what we're talking about here on AOR tonight. Genre be damn my ass. It's all blues this evening. I was subtly reminded. I hadn't done a whole show in a while. Well, you're right. I did like an hour back in March or something, but I thought, well, shoot, I can do that. You know how I like the blues? And as I always say, you know, there are a couple of the hardest working men in show business. One is Warren Haynes, Government Mule, and the other one is Joe Bonamassa. That entire first set had his fingers in the pie on everything. That track there that finished up the set is Larry McRae. He out of Arkansas. Album came out last year, about a year ago now, called Heartbreak City. Mr. Bonamassa was one of the producers of it. Josh Smith, who guested on that song there, Keep On Loving My Baby. It also had Kirk Fletcher on it. Josh Smith was one of the other producers on that album. I got some Josh Smith solo stuff coming up in a future show, too. But that was how Joe was involved on that track. It was his breakthrough album that came out last summer. That was the track before called Broken Record. Before that, we had who I consider to be an American musical treasure, Mr. Jimmy Hall, singing on a B.B. King cover of Sweet 16. This is another Joe Bonamassa project. Joe's playing it all. He organized it when he found out there really wasn't anything coming up about BB's 100th birthday. And he got all these people together and put out a double album. And it's all BB King songs, and it is outstanding. And Joe really doesn't do that much besides twist the knobs and play some guitars. Everybody else is playing guitar and singing and all that, and it's quite good. So that particular track also featured a pretty decent guitarist named Larry Carlton. Sweet 16, B.B. King's Blue Summit 100 came out earlier this year on Keeping the Blues Alive Records. And we started the night with Mike Finnegan. Now, Mike Finnegan is not a household name, but I'll wager you've got a record or two with him on it, or you've seen a concert tour with him in the touring band. I got to know him back at Rollins here when I was a student. I found him through a gentleman named Les Dudek. He played on a Ghost Town Parade. I think it was the first time I'd heard of him. And then Les and Mike Finnegan and Jim Kruger did an album after that all together. But he had played with Peter Frampton, Dave Mason maybe before then. But then, you know, that was when he was a younger man, you know, in his late 20s, I guess. And then he started playing with everybody. You know, Jimi Hendrix, I think he sat in on Hendrix sessions before he passed away, too, as a young fella. But this is an album that came out posthumously. He died about 5 years ago, maybe. And all this stuff had been in the works. And Mr. Bonamassa was the one to put it all together, and he's featured on that track, 20 Years of B.B. King. That's a great lyric. I learned more about the blues from you in 2 weeks with you than 20 years with B.B. King. Mm-mm-mm. And it's just called Mike Finnegan, new album on 40 Below Records. Thank you, thank you, thank you all for tuning in, especially you blues aficionados. I got it for you. There's a lot of new stuff. There's a couple of older things on here coming up. But a lot going on. Even though it's summer, we've got tickets to give away tonight. If you're a reggae fan and you know who Black Uhuru is, I got tickets for you if you can tell me where they're from and roughly about when they got started. But they're playing at Social in a couple of days, on the 5th, on Friday. And really need to, if you want to go, let me know, 407-646-2915. If I don't get to you, call back. But if you can answer that question, I'll send you to a show. I like it. And there's another set of tickets for the second half of the program tonight, giveaway. Also continuing the jingle contest, we'd love to have you if you're a musician of any sort, whether it's a bedroom musician or whether you got a band or you just like to sit with your guitar or a piano and in front of a mic and stuff. WPRK needs some new jingles, and I'll guarantee you we'll play them for 20 years. if history repeats itself. But there's plenty of information for that, I think, on the website, or you can call me here. I've got it. I might put something up on my Facebook page about it. But, yeah, there's a lot of things happening over the summer. I love it. This is great. But we're going to keep playing some blues. This guy is a Florida guy. He's the Florida man. I saw him play several years ago. He was on the bill before. Oh, shoot. Who was it? It was Mount Dora. It was a blues festival in Mount Dora. And he was one of the artists that was on the bill. I like it. So I've been to see him 5, 6, 7 times now. But his name is Selwyn Birchwood. He has a new album called Electric Swamp Funking Blues. Funkin' Blues. FUNKIN', Funkin' Blues. It's really good. Alligator Records. This is a track called Damaged Goods here on AOR.

0: telling you, the Brits know how to do the blues. Yeah. Scottish band King King, Alan and Stevie Nimmo. 2010, that's the album, Take My Hand. Old Love, name of the track. And before that, Ennis Sibben, which I had not heard that name in forever. But he was, if Robert Plant picks you to play in one of his touring bands, you're pretty good. And that's a live track called, a live recording of Desert Rain. Farmhouse Blues, I think, was the name of that album from 2005. But that's a live thing from the box set 2010. Another hour of blues coming up.
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10:03, and you are tuned to Rollins College Radio, like they just told you. 91.5 FM, WPRK, AOR is the name of the program. My name is Phil. Thank you so much for tuning in tonight. Celebrate the songs that are 6 minutes longer, longer genre, be damn. Well, it's all blues tonight. Thanks for all the feedback on the first hour, and we're going to do it again for another hour. Professor Prague's going to sit here next week. Lecture number 9, by the way. So it'll be all Prague next week. All sorts of crap coming up in June. Been putting stuff together left and right. But blues is going to be the rest of the night, of course. Let's start with one of the last songs by Roy Buchanan on one of his last, I think it was his last album. It's being covered by Mr. Mike Zito. Blues Award winner, just recently, all sorts of stuff. He's got a new album called Outside or the East Side. So this is the Blues Lover cover of Roy Buchanan by Mr. Mike Zito here on AOR.

Man, go out and see some live music. He tours all the time in some form or fashion. That is Mike Zito. That's from 2014 when he was touring with his band that he called The Wheel. That was an album, live album, obviously, Songs from the Road, Come On Baby. And a buddy of mine from Tullahoma, Tennessee, longtime friend, friends since we were kids, growing up to, next to each other, having a birthday today. I'd like to say that I programmed this blues show knowing that was the case. I did not. Don't get a big head, Greg. But if you're listening, buddy, happy birthday. Yeah, blues aficionado for sure right there. You've seen a lot more blues shows than I have. But I'm trying to catch up, dude. Trying to catch up. Hope you had a great day. We're going to keep going. This is Slash. You know him from Guns N' Roses. Did a blues album, 2024. Pretty darn good. This is one of the great blues songs of all time. It features Beth Hart. This is Stormy Monday.

God, that was fucking badass shit. Badass.

arguably more famous for playing in the touring bands of Pink Floyd, Roger Waters, card-carrying member of Thin Lizzy at one time. But he was a blues dude. That's why it didn't always work. But, you know, paycheck for Pink Floyd tours worth playing whatever they tell him. But his name's Snowy White. That was a track from Something on Me from 2020. It featured the band The White Flames. Ain't Gonna Lean on You. In the middle there, guy. Jeez, I don't know if he's more known for, probably not. But he played with Robert Plant, touring band, just like Ina Sibben did from track in the first hour. Francis Dunnery. And so, you know, Robert Plant knows how to do the blues. So Francis put out an album called The Blues of Tombstone Dunnery, Volume 1, a couple of years back. And it's really good. Track I played was Poison Woman. Phil Muse with you. AOR's name of the show. All blues tonight. Thank you so much. Got the Professor of Prague coming in next week. And look at this, folks. We actually have tickets to give away again. Now, I don't know that much about this girl, but I have heard bits and pieces. Kelsey Carter and the Heroines. Going to be at the Social next Wednesday on the 10th. I might be committed to something else, but this might be worthy. I might do a little listening and see, but musical background, a musical theater background, glam rock kind of stuff, fans of Bowie and things. But this four-piece band is supposed to be really good. And I've got tickets for you if you can tell me where she hails from. I think she splits her time now between London and L.A. But if you can tell me where she's from originally or the name of the first album, I got tickets for you, 407-646-2915. This is Big Mike and the Booty Papas.

Big Mike and the Booty Papas. Yeah, you heard me right the first time. The album's called The Hustle Is Real. The track called One of These Days. Mighty fine. Thank you so much for joining me tonight. Charlotte is here, ready to weave her web of genres. I got one more track from the other hardworking man, hardest working man in show business. We had Joe Bonamassa that gave us the first half hour of tonight's program. This last track, Mr. Warren Haynes, I name dropped him at the start. This is the title track from Heavy Load Blues. This is Heavy Load. Thank you. Thank you. Thank you. Come back next week. See ya.

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1: Think fast. 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

0: On Saturday, June 27th, from 2 to 4 p.m., the Winter Park Library will present PRISM, a celebration of pride. 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
1: In the summer of 1993, the Supreme Court ruled that the hours between 10 p.m. and 6 a.m. be declared safe harbor, during which time it is legal to broadcast material which may be considered objectionable to certain listeners. As a progressive-minded station, WPRK applauds the court's ruling. However, the opinions and views expressed in the music do not necessarily reflect the opinions of WPRK or Rollins College. In the interest of fairness, WPRK warns that some of the material aired between 10 p.m. and 6 a.m. may be considered rude or objectionable to certain listeners. If you have any questions regarding the court ruling or our safe harbor policy, feel free to contact us here at WPRK.

0: This is Charlotte, also known as DJ Shasha, and this is my show, Charlotte's Web, where I play a web of different genres. Today, I have here with me...
1: Sebastian.
0: Hey!
2: And Suki.
0: Hi! Welcome, guys. Introduce yourself.
1: Oh, well, I'm Sebastian. I'm just a guy.
0: just a chill guy.
1: Just a chill guy who really enjoys music and culture and, you know, those kinds of things. And next to me, I have Suki.
2: I'm Suki. I'm Sebastian's girlfriend. And
1: she is.
2: and he is my boyfriend.
1: And I am her boyfriend, yes.
0: Hey.
2: And I too love music and culture. And,
1: more than I do.
2: I think we share that mutual love for music. I think that's something that we first started getting along.
1: It was.
2: And history.
1: And history, yeah. Especially history, yeah.
0: Heck yeah. Those are two amazing topics to, like, get to know somebody, friends, lovers, whatever, for sure. I also love music. I didn't love history as much growing up. My mom used to do my history for me.
1: What?
0: Like, well, more so, like, social studies type history. Like, social studies, like, U.S. history, that kind of history, I sucked. But then when I went to college, obviously, you get to choose the kind of history you want to study. Mm-hmm. And then when I started taking music history, music business, the history of rock and roll, the history of jazz, the history or music theory, dance history, obviously I was a lot more intrigued. So yeah. I'm a big fan now.
1: I had a similar experience, but with my math homework and my dad.
0: Ah, yes.
2: It sounds like it needed to be a little bit more connected.
0: Oh, definitely.
2: Studies is like,
1: yeah.
2: You know.
1: What date did such and such general win such and such battle?
2: Right.
0: Yeah. You know. Like, literally the entirety of high school history, my mom did.
1: Wow.
0: She did all my history.
1: Honestly, W mom.
2: Yeah.
0: Honestly, she's the best. No, I did all my history in college, though, because it was actually interesting. Mm-hmm. And I'm excited that you guys are here, because I know we've had, I don't know if you remember Karina's party, like, I forget when it was, but me, you, and Chris and Nate were, like, talking about music for, hours.
1: That was awesome. That was thank you for reminding me of that, because that was honestly a great experience. And,
0: yeah.
1: When I found out, I know, I think Nathan did the show.
0: He did.
1: And then Chris and Nathan did the show.
0: Yeah.
1: That was awesome.
0: Yeah, they took over for me when I was in Korea.
1: Oh, yeah, they did.
0: And I listened back to it, and I was like, oh, these guys.
1: Oh, those playlists are awesome.
0: Yeah.
1: Yeah. I mean, it kind of inspired me to want to come on myself and everything. They had invited me beforehand, but I always thought, like, oh, I don't know, like, you know.
0: No, yeah, ever since that conversation, I mean, I've wanted all of you guys to come on just because of the knowledge you guys have and the conversations we'll have about music, because we both all share that love.
1: Yeah. Thank you, Charlotte.
0: Of course.
1: You're great.
0: Of course. Not you. No, I'm excited for this playlist today. You guys called me beforehand, and you guys... telling me kind of what you wanted to talk about on the show. And I'm really excited because there's a lot of music that I didn't know on here. And some familiar names, some familiar samples, which we'll get into too. And I also wanted to just add, like, stuff that I knew too that kind of relates to me, but also relates to not only, like, what I feel like aligns with the culture of the song, but also, like, the certain sound of the song too, which is something I really like to do. When somebody sends me a playlist, like, match them, like, a song plays, and I'm like, oh, this sounds like this song. And then we'll play it, and we'll hear how that transition is.
1: I think you have a great ear for that.
0: Oh, thank you.
1: Every time I listen, it always seems like a very seamless transition. And, I mean, Suki has a great talent for playlist making as well.
0: So. Hey, I gotta hear that.
1: Yeah, I'm sure she'll love it as well. So.
0: Heck yeah. Well, let's get into it. The first song is by somebody you're wearing a shirt of right now.
1: Well, yeah. Yeah, Chewy.
0: Yes, this is Rico y Pico. And I put this on my story because I played this song. I hadn't heard it before. I was like, whoa, this is real cool.
1: Yes. Yeah, we went to go see them. What was it? May 16th? May 16th, something like that.
2: 2 weeks ago?
1: Yeah, about 2 weeks
0: really?
1: Ago.
0: Oh, really?
1: Yeah, they were here, but they were at the Beecham.
0: Dang.
1: Yeah, it was awesome.
2: Even better in person.
1: Yes.
0: I bet.
1: They do. And shout out to Lisa for introducing me to Chewy. Yeah.
0: Lisa! Yeah. Oh, she's got to come on the show sometime.
1: Oh, for sure.
2: Yeah. Chewy is awesome.
1: Chewy is amazing.
0: Awesome. Yeah, I wanted to put Rico and Pico in here because it sounds really cool. Let's just take a listen and then we can dive into more of it afterwards.
1: Sure thing.
0: Let's do it. This is Rico y Pico by Chewy.

0: That was Rico y Pico by Chewy.
1: Hickey Pico.
0: Yeah, we were just talking a little bit, or they were enlightening me a little bit about Chewy and like the back. Well, enlighten me. Or enlighten the audience more so.
1: Yeah, so Chewy is a Puerto Rican group from Isabela, a small town in the western half of Puerto Rico, if I'm not mistaken. And it's a group, it's a familial group. It's three siblings and a family friend of theirs who they met through university.
0: Cool.
1: And they started out sort of like just kind of experimenting, making fusions of like salsa and bomba y plena, you know, traditional Puerto Rican styles with, reggaeton and more contemporary styles. And they also mixed their music in with a lot of pretty explicitly political messaging about the situation in Puerto Rico. It's a very independista, how do you say? I don't want to say separatist because it makes it sound kind of bad.
0: Yeah.
1: But I guess they want a free Puerto Rico, essentially.
0: Yeah.
1: And as a lot of Puerto Ricans do, I'm sure that they can relate to that in the music. And, I mean, Suki was just saying about how that message relates in a lot of their songs. And in Rico y Pico, like, specifically, it talks a lot about, like the perception of Puerto Rico as, like, this, like, tropical paradise. Meanwhile, the people that actually have lived and been in that paradise forever, you know, are actively surviving, trying to survive this colonial state that they're in.
0: Mm-hmm. Right.
1: Yeah.
2: And that kind of ties into the next song, right?
1: Yeah, yes. Yeah, it does tie into the next song is Mundi, right?
0: Yes, it is.
1: Yeah, it does into that. It's that one is a very I like to call it a very hyper local story because it's about an elephant named Mundi, mm-hmm. Who was in the zoo in San Juan,
0: mm-hmm.
1: And I'm not sure if it was before Hurricanes Irma and Maria or as a result of them, but they basically had to move Mundi out of her enclosure rather. Mm-hmm. And I think they took her up here, actually, to Florida.
0: Oh, dang.
1: It's kind of, it reflects a lot in the experience of the diaspora of Puerto Rico, uh-huh. of having to leave home because there is no more green pasture because it's all been taken up by hotels and condos and, you know, tourist traps and all this kind of stuff. So I think it kind of reflects that experience really well.
2: Hands off Puerto Rico.
1: Hands off Puerto Rico, yeah. Hands off Cuba.
0: Uh-huh.
1: Hands off Venezuela.
0: Right.
1: Hands off, you know. Let people live, you know. Yeah. Let people live and die in the land that they're, you know, born in. And,
0: uh-huh.
1: And I think that, you know, that they express, you know, Chewy expresses this directly in their music.
0: Mm-hmm.
1: That's a human right. That's a right to dignity, a right to life that we should all
0: definitely
1: preserve and protect. But,
0: mm-hmm.
1: Yeah.
2: Yeah, I think a lot of people who aren't, you know, maybe are not Puerto Rican can connect to this. I'm not Puerto Rican, but I can connect to that message that they're sending. I think that's something that makes me love them.
1: Yeah. What mm-hmm. is your background, Suki? I mean, I know, but
0: enlighten us.
2: Yo, soy boricua. No. I'm Peruvian and I'm part Japanese.
0: Yes.
2: But I was born and raised in New York. I don't know any Japanese. That's always a follow-up question.
0: So cool. What would you call a Hispanic Asian? Haitian?
2: Aspasian.
0: Yeah. That's really cool. No, I mean, like, in a way, this is, like, I guess, modern protest music, the kind of music mm-hmm. that people were doing back ages
1: back
0: ago.
1: Yeah.
0: Black music. I mean, all types of minority groups. Black music, Hispanic music, like it all falls under that.
1: Ties back to salsa itself, like the genre of the song.
0: Right.
1: You know, artists like Willy Colon, you mm-hmm. know, who regrettably in his later years kind of changed his mind on a lot of the stuff, I guess. But you know, at the time that he was making the music, very much countercultural, very much like protest music. There's a really great song that I didn't add to the playlist, but it's Tiburón by Willy Colón. And
0: I do know that one.
1: You know that one? It's a great song, isn't it?
0: Yes.
1: It's about El Salvador, and I mean, it's pretty relevant today.
0: Yeah.
1: But I mean, yeah, it's protest music. It's music from diasporic cultures. It's music that's inspired and influenced by African culture and music in itself. Mm-hmm. And so, you know, it's a whole lot of fusion of very cool things, you know.
0: Definitely.
1: And also very important things, you know.
0: Definitely, for sure. Well, let's take a listen, shall we?
1: Yeah.
0: Yeah, I'm excited. I'm excited to listen to this one, too. Because, again, Chewy is new to me, so I'm definitely going to check out more of Chewy's music and see when Chewy's going to be on concert next, because I missed the May 16th one.
1: Oh, yeah. They're on tour in Europe right now with Bad Bunny. They're opening for him.
0: Oh.
1: So they probably won't be back until they release an album.
2: They're definitely coming back with numbers,
1: though. Oh, yeah, they definitely are.
0: Well, if they're opening for Bad Bunny, then for sure.
1: Oh, yeah.
0: I just hope in a way that's authentic.
1: I honestly think that they would not. Well, I don't know. I don't want to assume for any artist. And it's not really my expectation of them or anything like that. But I would assume that, you know, they would not let their audience be exploited in that manner. You know,
0: right? Of course.
1: They would, of course, enjoy their patronage, enjoy the support. But you know, I think that they would probably be against that. Hopefully. You know?
0: Mm-hmm. No, for sure. Let's take a listen to this. This is Mundi by Chewy featuring Mobu. Let's get into it.

0: So that was Soñando Contigo by Kiko Navarro featuring Boyka. And oh, another person is here, but it's scrolling too fast. DJ Fudge. And then the song before it was Mundi by Chewy.
1: That was great. That was, I felt like we needed to get some strobe lights in here.
0: Honestly, yeah. I was telling them that was a class. I'm still trying to find the choreographer's name. I know it starts with an M. It's like my... I will find it after the little break. But all to say, he choreographed it. That's how I found out about it. It was like super like experimental. It was like it used... Because like actually, Boyka, who is the woman singing on the songs from Spain, and actually the DJ, Kiko Navarro, is actually from Spain as well. So you can hear the kind of Spanish accent when she's saying... There was a word she said that she pronounced the ceseo. But I forget what word it was. But she pronounced that. So it's from Spain. So in the choreography, it was super flamenco, super Spanish, except it was like hip hop. So it was like super interesting. Yeah, it was a real cool. Well, it wasn't hip hop. I would take that back. I'd say it's definitely more so urban choreography. But yeah, it was just a really cool class in general, and I found that song. And I took it because I was like, yeah, it's real cool.
1: It was really cool, yeah.
2: I like how you described it, like tropical.
1: Yeah, house. Tropical house, yeah, kind of like that. I don't know if that's like
2: I was getting accurate. That feeling.
0: No,
2: I liked it, yeah.
0: I would say so. I mean, like in Europe, the house scene is huge, clear, obviously. And if you think of Ibiza in Spain, they're the capital for all of that.
1: It's kind of like the Cisco Miami music. Of Europe.
0: Literally, yeah.
1: It's in more ways than one.
0: It is. Yeah. I mean, I've never been to Ibiza, but
1: What did you think of Mundi?
0: I really liked it. I especially liked it towards the end.
1: Yeah.
0: When it's adding that kind of like
1: the breakdown.
0: Uh huh.
1: Mm-hmm. It's awesome.
0: Yeah.
1: That's actually every time like you can ask Suki every time in the car that song comes on, I'm always like. I'm Dominican,
0: of
1: so
0: course.
1: Like I want to get a guida so bad, and I want to learn how to play.
0: I want a guida too,
1: because I feel like I kind of have
2: may
1: to.
2: May not be looking for one. For
1: yeah, you. We may or may not.
0: Oh, hey, if
1: we're
0: you
1: open
0: guys get
1: donations.
0: One, let me. Okay, you hear that, audience? You want a guida?
1: Yeah.
0: And let me play too, because I'm half Dominican.
1: Yeah, I always mimic that sound, and I always like doing that little breakdown thing.
0: Yeah, that was super cool. I love. Because, like, I mean, I'll use a big reference. When Bad Bunny had that, well, I mean, his newest album, I can say a lot about it. But the one song that I'm thinking of, what is it? It's basically a salsa song.
1: Yeah, Baile Inolvidable.
0: Yeah. I just love that this kind of movement is happening where we have these modern Latin artists. Doing this tribute to the past, which is so important. It's like you can't move forward without recognizing where you came from.
1: Absolutely.
0: And I just love it.
1: I think it's awesome that they're doing tributes to the past, but also taking the genre and doing new things with it.
0: Exactly. Like, it's like they're staying true to what they want, the direction that they want to move, but they're still honoring like, I like this sound, or just the tribute to the past, to the people who pioneered it. Pioneered the movement.
1: Absolutely.
0: Movimiento.
1: Yeah. I think even taking it to like who he takes on tour with him, I forget the name of the one of his like drummer. I think it's his lead kind of like band leader, Julio. I think it's Julio Cepeda. I think it is. His family, the Cepedas, have been carrying on the tradition of bomba in Puerto Rico for a long time.
0: Oh.
1: And so for him to be on stage with Bad Bunny, you know.
0: That is super cool.
1: Kind of, in a way, front and center, you know.
0: Right.
1: That's really awesome, you know. Really, really awesome.
0: That's so cool. In a different genre. I was recently in LA for an event called Versus Style, which it was their 21st anniversary. It's like this big, like, hip-hop I'll say street dance festival. Not just hip-hop. They had house, and they had popping, and they had a... They actually had Mr. Wiggles, who's like I don't know if you guys are familiar, but he's like one of the pioneers of like the style popping as a whole.
1: I'm honestly not very familiar with the origins of dance, so I'm being enlightened right now.
0: Yeah, But he's like 60, and he basically started that movement. He was part of a group called the Electric Boogaloos.
2: No way. I used to love those movies. Are you kidding me? He was there.
0: He was part of that group.
2: Oh, my
0: God. He was, like, popping and locking and kind of the start of that. And he was at the event judging the popping category.
2: Oh, my God.
0: So it was super, super crazy. And there's another guy named Buddha Stretch, and he's super important in, like, the hip-hop, like, what's it called? Lineage.
1: Mm-hmm.
0: And those pioneers. So to have those two old... Not to say old heads, but those old heads
2: those
0: there.
2: Those OGs.
0: You know, the OGs at this event where now there's young people kind of taking the past again, like honoring the past yet mm-hmm. moving it forward.
1: Mm-hmm.
0: It's just really cool to see. And they actually said like those exact words of like, you can't move forward without honoring the past yet at the same time, like moving forward with your own personal and unique intention and mm-hmm. identity. So... Just wanted to share that. It was crazy.
1: That's awesome. That's awesome, Charlotte. We love that for you, honestly.
2: Yes. Yeah. I'm
0: obviously,
2: low-key, like a little jealous.
0: Oh.
2: Have you ever seen those movies?
0: I have only seen like clips of like the Electric Boogaloos on YouTube because like popping is not a style I dove into. I'm not gonna lie. I want to dive into it more, but yeah.
2: Like, I think there's three of them, and I was obsessed with them. And
0: so
2: I
0: cool.
2: Used to try to do it too.
0: Uh-huh. So cool. But yeah, they were there. Super cool. But the next song is a really cool one. And I did a little of a matching because I noticed this one is not necessarily like, well, you enlighten me on this one. This is Political.
1: Oh, yeah. It's Match Homie.
0: Yeah. Okay.
1: Yeah. So, I mean, he's somebody who I recently, very recently discovered, like maybe in the last year or so. But he's a Haitian American artist from New Jersey, and if you're familiar at all with like the Griselda Records kind of style, I mean, I don't know if I'm really matching it up as much as I can, but that's what it rings my ear to, you know?
0: Yeah.
1: His style, but like his own sort of version of that style, but his own version of it.
0: Right.
1: And obviously he's, you can probably tell in all of his, like all of his album covers and his whole persona, he's very, very Haitian. Like it's very, you know, very up front and center, and he doesn't shy away from talking about, you know, what Haiti's going through and what it's been going through, you know, in the last century plus, you know, of colonialism and imperialism and exploitation and really just punishment for wanting to be free. You know, like
0: right.
1: It's like I laugh, but it's really no laughing matter. Like it's kind of ridiculous how much. This, not even a full island, this little half of an island has been marginalized by the world, really, for something so fundamentally human, you know? Mm-hmm. The first free nation, really, in the Western Hemisphere, because we can't count the U.S. as being a free nation when, at the Declaration of Independence, there were still people in bondage, you know?
0: Mm-hmm. Right.
1: So, the first free nation in the Western Hemisphere, and, you know, it's kind of what they've been repaid with. Match Homie talks a lot about that. And obviously, just his, you know, personal things as well. He kind of intertwines it. A lot of personal storytelling, a lot of political commentary. It's really cool.
0: Mm-hmm.
1: Yeah, Political. I think it's a pretty funny title too. But yeah, it's a great.
0: Awesome. Song. Yeah, I'm excited for this one. I put a song after it that is, I won't say much other than this is definitely a match in sound, but there's definitely a message behind the next one as well.
1: Mm-hmm.
0: I'll say that for sure. And I'm sure you guys are familiar with the artist, but I won't spoil it yet.
1: Okay, all right.
2: I'm excited.
0: Okay, well, this is Political by Matt Comey and Dre Dinner. I think I hope I pronounced it right. Or Drea. All right, here it is.

0: Ebola.
1: Niggas be begging for shit to be different until they get it, then they treat it indifferent. People projecting they bullshit on you because they dissatisfied with the life that they live in. Niggas' net worth be like 17 bucks while they begging for feet to shorties I've been with. I can

you never catch me out here looking like these dirty ass underground rappers locked in an Airbnb somewhere with a bunch of niggas playing with each other's dicks, zero women around, looping records nobody wants to hear.

I can't pray to no God, I can't fear. I think I should have ran me a cult. Quarterback that hole like I'm painting on Colts. Fuck niggas yapping about me on they alt. But when I see you, it's the grace of a soul. You say you see him, you catching the case. I hope not the one that you got in your bowl, cause that shit is shaky. Heard the church service say come as you are, so I showed up with a whole bunch of bitches that hate me. Told my main bitch to stop acting expensive. Girl, pass me the mic, you was clueless as Stacy. I know that time heals rules, but my time is money, and I can't use time to save me. Pray for all of

0: So that was JPEG Ultra by JPEG Mafia featuring Denzel Curry. The song before it was Political by Matt Kami and Dre. Drea Dinner. Yeah, I put that song mainly to match it. I think it's a sample by a Japanese band, but it almost sounds like it's taking inspiration from like Latin.
1: Yeah.
0: Like, instruments,
1: in
0: a way.
1: I can hear kind of like a, I don't know how to describe it, but kind of like an operatic type,
0: yeah.
1: I guess.
0: Yeah.
2: That's all you. You got the
1: answer. Yeah, it sounds very grand. Very cool.
2: Oh, I see what you're saying. Mm-hmm.
0: No, it is. Mm-hmm. Yeah. And it plays throughout, and they're just speaking on, not to say, I don't want to say typical, but like, general, like very, very surface level, like, what's the word I'm looking for? Surface level,
1: topics?
0: No, oh my gosh, it's on my tongue. Wait, what did you say?
2: Mainstream?
0: No, like surface level, like
1: subjects, ideas.
0: I can't think of it. It'll come back to me. It'll come back to me.
1: Yes.
0: Yeah, it'll come back to me like an hour, and I'll be like, "Oh,
1: don't worry, we'll drive back here, and we'll make sure we can re-record."
0: Yeah, exactly. No, but I really enjoyed Political a lot.
1: Yeah, I mean, you heard it from Mahami himself. It almost sounded like I said Muhammad. Mahami himself. The IMF, International Monetary Fund. You know, like one of the ways in which the United States. And International Monetary Fund is technically not an American organization, but let's be real, it's an American organization. One of the ways in which they infiltrate a lot of third world or developing economies is through IMF loans. And it's essentially the same game that they've been making Haiti play for years, which is just sacking them of their resources and making them pay for them not having resources, essentially saying, well, now you have to import everything. Here, we're going to flood your market with rice.
0: Mm-hmm.
1: Your economy depends on rice growing. We're going to flood your market with rice. Mm. Oh, you want to raise the minimum wage for your workers to more than $3 a day? No, you can't. Literally, one of the conditions, this is going to go into a little bit more specific history, but in the 90s, there was a political figure, and he became president of Haiti, Aristide, and he was like a, you know, sort of like a left-wing populist figure. He was a priest, a Catholic priest, and he was very popular with the poor and the working class.
0: Mm-hmm.
1: And when he got elected, one of his promises was to raise the minimum wage. And long story short, there was a lot of instability in the country. He actually had to be flown out by U.S. Marines in the moment. He had to be, quote-unquote, flown out. It was basically essentially a kidnapping. Mm-hmm. But one of the conditions for him returning to Haiti and being able to take back his seat as president would be not to raise the minimum wage in Haiti explicitly, because American companies benefited from the labor. The MLB, Major League Baseball, their baseballs were made in Haiti. A lot of like a Disney like merchandise and stuff like that was made in Haiti, made by, you know, seamstresses and loom workers in Haiti. And I mean, yeah, it just kind of goes to show, like, That's what happens when, I guess you want to be free. Like, that's the consequence that you know, the people of Haiti have paid over the last two centuries when it comes to that. So,
2: I think that song really gave a beautiful voice.
1: Yeah,
2: to that.
1: I think so too. And I mean that last section of the song, you know, was very, very, very like haunting in a way, but also very beautiful.
0: Because
1: It's kind of like, in a way, like the voice of a nation personified.
0: Yes, you know? For sure.
1: Yeah.
0: Really cool. It's definitely a huge story in that song.
1: Mm-hmm.
0: Yeah, that's all I have to say.
1: I did really like the follow-up, though. I love Denzel Curry.
0: Yes.
1: And I really need to go back and listen to JPEGs. That was from his most recent album, right?
0: I believe it's his second most recent. Yes, second most recent. Actually, he just released one called Experimental Rap literally a week ago.
1: Oh, wow. That's awesome.
0: Or 2 weeks ago.
1: New music to check out.
0: Yeah.
1: That's awesome.
0: Yeah, so.
2: New music.
1: New music on new music.
0: Mm-hmm.
1: Yeah.
0: So Yeah, would have been his most recent. I lay down my life for you.
1: Yeah. That was that kind of shook things up a little bit when it came out. I remember.
0: Definitely.
1: It had some buzz to it too. And I love me some Denzel too.
0: Yeah, Denzel is great.
1: Yeah.
0: Yeah, I was just saying how in my discography challenge, I'm pretty close to listening to JPEG. What happened was like I started listening to him and then I was like, I'm too busy to really focus on his music at the moment. Like I need to lock in. So I like saved it for a time where I'm less busy. I like move things around. Right now I'm listening to, not to say like I'm not giving attention, but I was like, JPEG's the kind of music where I feel as though I need to really actively listen to.
1: I agree.
0: Yeah.
1: He makes a lot of like very it feels kind of like hyper personal music.
0: Yeah.
1: Like very, very like I mean all artists write about themselves, but I think Peggy tends to write about his life and himself quite a lot, you know.
0: Yeah.
1: Yeah.
0: And his production is super, super
1: top
0: specific.
1: Notch.
0: And super, super, yes.
1: Yeah.
0: Exactly.
1: Yeah.
0: So right now I'm listening to, not to say I'm not actively listening to them, but I'm actively listening to, oh my gosh. Well, yes, I just told you guys, Chance.
1: Oh yeah, Chance the Rapper, yeah.
0: Yeah, I just finished listening to Acid
1: Who
0: Rap.
1: Has a great
0: comeback
1: album. I guess it's a comeback depending on whether you liked, what is it? What is the name of that one with the album cover of him holding the CD?
0: Oh, I'm blanking out. All I can think of, because I just finished listening to Acid Rap today.
1: Oh, Acid Rap is great.
0: Which, obviously,
1: great.
0: That what a debut.
1: Yeah.
0: I'll look
1: something,
0: it up.
1: Something Day, it was. If I'm
0: not wrong. It's on the tip of my tongue. Chance the Rapper. We're finding it right now. You're not talking about Coloring Book, are you?
1: Or no? No.
0: No, the other one. Where is it? Is it Starline?
1: No, Starline's the most recent, right? The Big Day.
0: Yeah,
1: The Big Day.
0: That was a good one.
1: Yeah. I didn't like it at first.
0: Oh, really?
1: No, I didn't. And I had just, I was in high school still.
0: I did like one song from that a lot. I liked All Day Long.
1: Oh, cool.
0: And 5-Year Plan. I did like that one. That's why I say I like this one.
1: That's fair.
0: And I Got You.
1: Those, I remember those being tracks that kind of stood out. Listen to them, but I didn't like it overall. Maybe my perception was kind of colored a lot by like I was really into like internet like music commentary at the time, so my perception was probably colored a lot by other people kind of saying like, oh, this isn't it, you know. So that's why I was saying like you could consider kind of a comeback, like Starline, you could consider it a comeback. But I mean, honestly, Chance has been great. That was just like I've never seen like a underperforming album like put somebody's career on a stopper like it did with Chance. Like,
0: yeah,
1: it felt kind of like nobody really wanted to hear from him for a while, and it felt kind of bad. I don't think that he's like that bad. Like, I didn't like The Big Day, but I didn't think that was like all he had. You know?
0: Right. Yeah. Apparently, he just released a single called Barbie Doll.
1: Oh.
0: Also 2 weeks ago.
1: Let's go. Chance getting back at it.
0: Chance is coming back into the scene. I remember I always used to respect him a lot because he was like one of those like first super independent artists that just released music that did well without a label.
1: Oh, yeah. He had a whole song about it.
0: Yeah. Exactly.
1: Yeah.
0: I remember that, and I was like, I respect that a lot. I want to be independent, too. And here I am. I have music on Spotify, not under
1: a
0: label.
1: Let's go. Yes. Sasha. Sasha. Let's go.
0: The next one is a little bit funny. So you guys put on a song called Kura by Totola.
1: Can I take a look?
0: Yes, it's the one that starts, it's like guided by the flute.
1: Kakura? Oh, Kurura.
0: Yeah.
1: Yeah. It's I should have mentioned this.
0: No, you're good.
1: Well, I guess now is a good time as any to mention this. Very recently, somebody who's very important to the Colombian sort of musical tradition passed away, and her name is Totola Mampocina. And she was an Afro-Indigenous woman from the Caribbean coast of Colombia. I can't remember specifically which area. I don't know if it was the Guajiro. I don't want to, you know, misattribute her like origin. But she was kind of like a titan, as it were, of like protecting Colombian music, as it were. Because she was still releasing music up to, like, very nearly up to her death. It was new original music, but it was also, like, a lot of preserving and recording older cumbias and bullerengue and tambora and, like, that kind of music from the Caribbean coast of Colombia. And she passed away very recently, so I wanted to add something on here that was a tribute to her. Curura is, I mean, the flute, you've probably heard.
0: I was about to say, I do have a reference for it.
1: Yeah, yeah. There's, I mean, her music has been sampled a lot, and even some of her songs have just been remixed, you know, in their entirety. But, yeah, I just wanted to include it because, you know, our idea behind the place was kind of making it like a, you know, Latin music, as it were. And I thought that it would

0: But my mom is Colombian. I was born in the Dominican Republic and raised there.
1: Mm-hmm.
0: Yeah, like rediscovering Dominican music, rediscovering Colombian music, and really digging deep and I guess kind of like researching my roots, as it were.
1: Yeah, for sure.
0: But yeah.
1: Awesome. Yeah. I did want to put like a, almost like a sample.
0: Mm-hmm.
1: If you guys are familiar with Indian Flute by Timbaland, which is interesting.
0: Oh, wow.
1: But this song is, it's called Indian Flute, yet obviously the flute is not Indian.
0: Yeah.
1: And it comes from this Colombian artist.
0: Yeah.
1: But I wanted to put it on to transition into the original song by her and where it comes from.
0: Mm, that's awesome.
1: Because I feel like a lot of people hear this song and they just know it for what it is, but they don't know where the sample is from.
0: Mm-hmm.
1: And I have heard Cucura before. Mm. But it was like literally today where I reconnected and I was like, no way is this sampled from that Timbaland song.
0: Mm.
1: And did they call it Indian flute when it's not an Indian flute?
0: Yeah. I mean, maybe they use Indian in the, like...
1: in the way of the sound, yeah, I'm sure.
0: Indigenous people, you know.
1: Of course.
0: Yeah, because, I mean, that's still a term that's used even in Latin America today, you know, colloquially right. speaking.
1: Right.
0: Yeah.
1: I mean, you can't really... It's almost like you can't really put a set label on a specific melody, I feel
0: yeah.
1: like.
0: Yeah.
1: I don't know. Like,
0: no,
1: you can
0: definitely.
1: You
0: yeah.
1: can make a certain melody with any sort of instrument, and you can call it, like, Colombian, you can call it Indian, you can call it whatever culture, but ultimately it is just a melody.
0: Mm-hmm. Mm-hmm.
1: And it can be played in any sort of country and
0: yeah.
1: culture.
0: That sort of thing, like, even a lot of, like, cumbia music
1: mm-hmm.
0: also took a lot of inspiration from... might be a surprise, but like a lot of like Middle Eastern music too, because
1: mm-hmm.
0: there was quite a bit specifically Levantine immigration into Colombia in the early 1900s. A lot of Lebanese people, a lot of Jordanese. I don't know if maybe Jordanese is not the Jordanian. There
1: I
0: you
1: think.
0: Go.
1: Yeah.
0: Jordanian people, a lot of Jordanian people, a lot of Lebanese people, many people might
1: Jordanian
0: not know
1: Jordanian person listening, no way did he say, I'm just kidding.
0: No.
1: just kidding.
0: but yeah, Jordanian people, Lebanese people, Palestinian people too.
1: Uh-huh.
0: A lot of that, a lot of immigration from there, a part of it also obviously due to the displacement of Palestinian people at a time. Yeah, a lot of influence from there too. But yeah.
1: Mm-hmm. Yeah, I want to...
0: Palestine, by the way.
1: Yeah. Yes, free Palestine. I wanted to play this as a familiar song by, I'm sure, a lot of people to transition into the tribute to her.
0: Yes.
1: And I honestly feel like her original song is better. But here we go. This is a classic. This is Indian Flute by Timbaland.

0: So that was, I'm still going to pronounce this wrong.
1: You need some help with that?
0: Yes.
1: Kurura.
0: Kurura. Mm. There we go.
1: By Toto La Mamposina.
0: Yes. My, I am a no sabu kid.
2: Me too. Don't worry
0: about it. But I'm learning, though. I'm learning. My dad didn't teach me.
1: I can't say that I'm a no sabo kid, but I can say that my Spanish has been stunted for sure by not really, like, when I moved to the States, like, I wasn't really using it as much outside of my house. Mm-hmm. And I wasn't.
0: May I ask, how old were you when you moved to the States?
1: I moved to the U.S. Virgin Islands when I was 12. Mm. And I pretty much kind of stopped speaking Spanish outside of my house when I was there. Because even the Puerto Rican and Dominican kids in the USVI, they spoke a lot of English.
0: Yeah.
1: Even amongst themselves. Mm-hmm. Most of them, because they were like second generation at that point.
0: Yeah.
1: And yeah. Yeah. We were what they called Santos. Even if you were Puerto Rican, you were called a Santo. It was because whenever they would ask like Dominican kids, where are you from? They say Santo Domingo. Uh-huh. That's where a lot of them came from.
0: Uh-huh.
1: So they would call us all Santos.
0: Dang. My family probably relates to that because they're all from Santo Domingo, yeah. Too. But, again, I'm a second gen. Well, what am I? I am a first generation American, actually. But, yeah, I'm first gen American.
1: First gen?
0: Yes.
1: So your mom is English or?
0: My mom's from England and my dad's from Dominican Republic.
1: Oh, wow.
0: And me and my sister were the first to be born in America in our family lineage.
1: Wow. Well, my dad is Canadian and my mom is Colombian. How they ended up in DR, don't ask me. but I was born in Puerto Plata there, which is, I'm sure.
0: I've been there before.
1: It's a pretty beautiful city.
0: Yeah, for sure.
1: But I was partially raised in Santo Domingo for a while. I went to Jardín. I went to kindergarten there.
0: Oh, okay.
1: It was, and I also lived there maybe for a year when I was like, it was for a summer. I lived there for a summer.
0: Still have yet to visit there in Dominican Republic. I've been there when I was like a baby, and that's because there's nobody here.
1: So oh yeah, I see. You know what?
0: The lights went out.
1: After hours.
0: But yes, I've been when I was a baby, but then. The last time I went to DR, I was 15, and I went to Puerto Plata for like a mission trip.
1: Oh,
0: and I went by myself, and I just met up with a bunch of kids my age, and we just like made because over in some areas, rural areas of DR, they have like different programs to like help families make houses out of water bottles, like, kind of sustainable housing.
1: What?
0: So I did that when I was 15.
1: I need to look into that.
0: Awesome. Yeah, it's definitely super cool. Yeah.
1: Wow. Awesome.
0: No, but yeah. So I still have yet to like experience Santo Domingo with my adult eyes.
1: Yeah, when you get a chance, definitely do so.
0: My dad says it's dangerous, so we'll have to see.
2: How dangerous is America?
1: How dangerous is America right now? Yeah. How dangerous America always been, you know?
0: Mm-hmm.
1: But no, I mean, I don't know. I guess maybe because when you grow up as a kid, like, nothing is really, I'm not going to say nothing is unsafe, but like.
0: You're just, it's like you're used to it and you know.
1: Yeah.
0: You just know what to do and what to not to do and how to avoid certain things and what's right. Yeah.
1: Yeah, that's a partial, like, I just, my mom trusted me enough to be able to get out from our like apartment, go downstairs and go to the Colmado like two or three blocks away.
0: Yeah.
1: You know, she trusted me to be able to do that.
0: Mm-hmm.
1: So granted we did live in like a not necessarily like a rough part of town as it were. But it wasn't necessarily like the gated communities that they have over there, you know.
0: Right.
1: It was definitely not that.
0: Mm-hmm.
1: Yeah.
2: I think people would say the same thing about New York.
1: Yeah, I mean, yeah.
0: Yeah. Definitely.
1: There's also Dominicans in New York, too. So
0: yeah. They all went up north. That's why my family is all up north. They're from, I'm technically born in Rhode Island.
1: Oh.
0: So,
1: oh,
0: yeah, okay. All of my family relocated there from DR.
1: Oh, wow.
2: Rhode Island.
1: There you go.
0: And there's a lot of DRs in Rhode Island.
1: I think I've heard about that, yeah.
0: DRs, Dominicans. Dominicans and Puerto Ricans in Rhode Island.
1: Yeah, I've heard about the Dominican part. I've heard that's a pretty popular that in New Jersey.
0: Mm-hmm. Yes,
2: my experience there's a lot of Dominican and Puerto Ricans everywhere. Yeah. Yeah. In New York.
0: They're all up north. They're all there. But yeah, I can't pronounce it again. Kuruda. There
1: you
0: we
1: got
0: go.
1: It. You got it.
0: There we go. There we go. Beautiful song, and I thought, and again, like you guys said, it was cool that it's. I think that's the beauty of sampling, is that we're able to, like, again, like almost like continue the past of what has done and what has been, mm-hmm. and see it in a new light without, disregarding it. I guess.
1: Yeah.
0: I don't know.
1: I mean, yeah, I think it was cool in Simulants.
0: Yeah. Yeah.
1: That was pretty cool.
2: Even if, like, you know, whatever his intention was,
0: right?
2: Yeah, you know, we get to still have
1: you probably
2: this
1: just thought, man, this flute sounds dope. I
0: want
1: a song,
0: right? As I'm sure, like a lot of like sampling goes, it's right. like, oh, this sounds really cool. But yeah. I feel like, well, intentional sampling is one thing.
1: Yeah.
0: When somebody does something to Fire. Pay homage to that. But regardless, it is kind of paying homage to her and the amazing flute she was playing.
1: Yeah,
0: in her song.
1: Yeah, so. Awesome. I mean, yeah, her and her band were like a cultural patrimony of mm-hmm. Of Colombia for, I mean, since they were around, really.
0: Yeah.
1: And I think it's really cool that it's not the only song that people sample from her.
0: Mm-hmm.
1: There's Verde Laga. There's I think it's called Rosa. Rosa, que linda
0: es. Familiar.
2: That one's been circling reels a lot recently.
1: Yeah.
0: Oh, really?
1: Yeah.
2: In
0: reels.
1: Yeah, it's awesome to see that the music has made it that far. But I think it's also important, you know, to educate people about
0: of
1: it.
0: Of course.
1: You know, whenever you get the chance, I will be annoying about it.
0: No.
1: Whenever I hear about it, did you know where that's from?
2: Right.
1: You tell
2: you
1: where that's from?
2: Yes. Yeah.
0: Right.
1: Yeah.
0: Listen. Let them know. Let them know. The next song, I have like a kind of. Cool kind of transition from this one, but it's Fidel by.
1: Oh yeah, Zimbun. It's some compa.
0: Yeah, yeah.
1: Yeah, I wanted to include some as well. Yes, it's kind of a song. I mean, I can't read Creole.
0: Right.
1: I can kind of read it from the little bit of French that I know, but from what I gather, it is very much a song about like, and it's kind of dated. I think it's either from the 90s or 80s or something like that.
0: Mm-hmm.
1: But it was about the political situation in Haiti and everything like that. And just kind of, in a way, lamenting about it in a way. So,
0: mm-hmm.
1: Yeah. Yeah.
0: Awesome. Mm-hmm. Yeah, I put a song after it. Coincidentally enough, it's a French song.
1: Oh.
0: It's like a French chanson, but he kind of mixes that with like the influence of American jazz. I'm pretty sure this song comes from like I don't want to be wrong on the date, but it is dated as well. Mm. But I want to say this comes from the 80s. But I put it on because one, I love doing this, but I love when a song reminds me of a song I know in the same key.
1: Mm.
0: So it's in the same key as this song.
1: Mm-hmm.
0: It's a little bit slower, but I think it's cool because it shows kind of like Haiti 10 years after, and then French chanson, like, I don't know. I feel like it's a cool comparison because obviously Haiti and France are ages apart, but Creole and French are obviously not that far apart from each other.
1: I mean, in my experience, my dad is French Canadian, and he would obviously in DR there are a lot of Haitian migrants as a result of the political situation in Haiti.
0: Mm-hmm.
1: There's a lot of Haitian migrants, so he would interact with them a lot. Like they were either working construction or like they were what I call wachimen, which are like watchmen essentially, like guards and stuff like that, security guards. There you go.
0: Mm-hmm.
1: He would interact with them a lot. He would talk to them in French, and they would talk to him back in Creole, and they would kind of figure things out from there.
0: Yeah.
1: I always thought that was pretty interesting. I regret that I never took the chance to actually learn Creole and you know, communicate with the people in Haiti that were in DR, you know, living. But yeah, I mean.
0: Hey, never too late to learn, especially with knowledge of French. My mom actually speaks French, I could understand it pretty well. Hence, I can understand Creole semi-well.
1: Semi-well. I mean, it is its own like language, and it's,
0: yeah,
1: it's like a in a way like, you know, it's similar to how with Latin American forms of Spanish to get right. kind of like demoted, as it were. This like, oh, that's like broken. You know what I mean? Especially with Caribbean Spanish, a lot of that happens a lot. With Creole, it's even worse because they think of it as like a bastardization of French, and it's like, right. well, no, it's its own language exactly. that evolved from its own material conditions, from its own needs. You uh-huh, know? Right. And in many ways, it's a way more, way more efficient, way more communicative language than French, because French is kind of stuck in its old ways in a lot of ways, and
0: right.
1: not
0: well,
1: just
0: French,
1: with
0: yeah, mm-hmm. it's a very old language.
1: Very old language. and it's stuck in its ways, and it's kind of costing the French a lot, because a lot of the French youth are adopting a lot of terms from the former French colonial places, like Ghana, like Senegal, like Morocco, and mm-hmm. things like that. But or not Morocco, sorry, Algeria.
0: Mm-hmm.
1: Yeah.
0: Yeah.
1: Yeah.
0: Well, I thought it'd be cool to have this little comparison moment. Also, the artist of the song, his name is Claude... Or the next song. His name is Claude Nougaro, I think.
1: Nougaro.
0: And my mom likes all his music a lot. So, cool. Tribute to my mom. She's actually going to be on the show next week.
1: Shout out. Cool.
0: Yes. That's super cool. Big shout out. But yeah, this is Fidel by I think it's called Zenglin.
1: Zenglin?
0: Okay.
1: Or Zenglin. Something like that.
0: I'm sorry, Zenglin. This is Fidel.

0: that was Tu Verás by Claude Nougaro. And then the song before it was Fidel by Zonglin? Zonglin? I still don't know.
1: I think that's good. Zonglin? Something of the like.
0: Something like that. Mm-hmm. But yeah, same key, different genre. I thought it'd be a cool that was really transition. Cool. Yeah.
1: We were just talking about it before going back on air, but that's a I guess like an interpolation or an adaptation of O Que Será.
0: Mm-hmm.
1: By Chico Buarque and Milton Nascimento, who are Brazilian. Mm-hmm. And then we were also talking about the Willy Colón version.
0: Right.
1: So it's kind of crazy how the song has made it through like three different romance languages, you know? It's mm-hmm. pretty great. I mean, I guess that's kind of like the advantage of...
0: I was about to say, yeah. I mean, like, it is the advantage of those languages having such... Well, they all come from Latin, as one. And another thing is that they have a lot of similarities in what their words, the masculine, feminine, like versions of the tenses of the words. Like they just have a lot of similarities as languages.
1: Very much.
0: I actually just thought of, because we were talking about like what other songs have that happened to. I know for sure. What did I just say? Oh my gosh.
1: Romance languages?
0: No, the song that has happened.
1: Oh, Bésame.
0: Yeah, Bésame Mucho.
1: Yeah.
0: I'm pretty sure has had adaptations in, well, I'm talking about the Spanish version, but there's probably a French version, probably a Portuguese version,
1: I've
0: too.
1: I've definitely heard, why am I forgetting his name? João Gilberto. I've definitely heard him sing Bésame Mucho in Spanish. I've heard him sing it in Spanish. Not live, obviously, but definitely heard a recording.
0: I mean, there's also, I'm forgetting that, you know, Sway by Michael Bublé originally comes from a Spanish song. I forget what the name is.
1: Maybe if I heard it.
0: It's on my playlist. I've been doing this for the past few episodes, but I've been referencing where we talk about something and I'm like, let me play a little bit of it. Yeah. It's definitely on my... Because I have a Latin music playlist when I want to listen to stuff from my dad's culture and on. And I'm pretty sure it's on here. But it's the, I suppose, the original To Sway by Michael Bublé. My gosh, let me find it. Honestly, this song. ¿Quién será? Which is this one. Familiar. This specific version is by La Sonora

0: Santa?
1: I believe so.
2: Yeah, probably.
1: So, check out this version now. So that's
2: Michael
1: from,
2: Bublé?
1: Yes. So, I'm pretty sure...
2: Who will it be? Who will it be?
1: I'm pretty sure that song is dated... that was 2016 was the 60th anniversary. So,
2: right.
1: Super old.
2: 60.
1: So, like, the 19...
2: Or 66, yeah.
1: Yeah, 66.
2: Yeah, so sounds here. About right. Sounds like... Japan.
3: Like a flower bending in the breeze, bend with me.
2: Yeah. Uh-huh. Oh, wow. Well,
1: so,
2: good job, Mr. Bublé.
1: We have that adaptation, too. I don't know if it's been done in French and or Portuguese, but I like when they do adaptations like that.
2: I'm sure it's out there somewhere. There's so much music out there. We don't even know.
1: Yeah. But there's, like, a Spanish adaptation of, like, Baby by Justin Bieber.
2: Yeah. Baby. Baby.
1: Stuff like that.
2: I forgot
4: the rest of the words of that song.
2: I know, me too.
4: The next one is... Oh.
2: Cuando yo tenía 13 años.
1: Oh, no.
2: Tú, mi primer amor.
1: I wouldn't have remembered even the English version.
2: Yeah. I
4: kind. Did you have a Justin Bieber moment?
2: I did have a Justin Bieber moment.
1: Ah.
2: Yeah. My brother teased me for it. I was a little bit of a believer. I really liked
1: Sebastian
2: that song.
1: Sebastian was
2: really
1: a believer.
2: Yeah.
4: Believe that.
2: Yeah.
1: Ah, clever.
2: Did you guys see that?
4: That's where I got it from.
2: Yeah, believe that. Oh, yeah.
4: What's his name? Oh, my gosh.
2: Sean. Did you say Sean?
4: Yeah. Do you know the rapper?
2: Oh, Sean Paul?
4: No. The one who was with Ariana Grande.
2: Oh,
1: Sean King? Wait, no.
2: No. Big Sean.
1: Oh.
2: Yeah. Oh, that's right.
4: He was so sweet. Do you know what I'm talking about?
1: I don't know what you're
4: there
1: talking
4: was
1: about.
4: Like it's like a stupid like meme that I saw recently. It was like Big Sean saw Justin Bieber performing with Ariana Grande.
1: Uh-huh.
4: And he's like also talking about like a 15-year-old kid who was like singing with her. And he got close to her, I guess. And Big Sean was like, something he needs to watch out. Believe that.
1: That's funny.
2: Crazy. Crazy thing to say about a 15-year-old, by
1: that
2: the way.
1: That is funny.
2: But I also, did you guys see that clip of him? He was literally watching YouTube on one of his concerts.
1: What? Justin Bieber?
2: Yeah, like he put the YouTube on the screen behind him and started watching YouTube videos with the audience. And I think also like started watching a stream and everything.
4: That's so. His, like, Shia LaBeouf era.
2: Yeah, I don't know exactly.
1: Wow,
2: that might be the first time that something like that happens ever at a concert.
1: That's so interesting. I didn't even know Justin Bieber was rocking that way.
2: Yeah.
1: Interesting.
2: You're just not clocking that he's standing
4: he's
2: on business.
4: Not, we're not clocking it.
2: We're not clocking it.
1: Right. Oh my.
4: You're chronically online.
2: Yeah.
1: I am not.
2: Yeah, that's like, yeah.
1: I
4: that's how we talk to each other regularly. Is like,
2: yeah, like through memes, through
4: memes,
2: references.
4: Yeah.
1: Honestly,
2: we live proxy lives in a way.
1: Honestly, references are fun.
2: Yeah,
1: they're
2: really
1: the way to
2: are.
1: Be.
2: I really
1: there's often times where I'm standing there and I don't know a reference, or I know a reference by, I don't know, by miracle, like 6-7 or
2: oh,
1: like,
2: well.
1: Stuff like that.
2: That one has just permeated everything.
1: That has, unfortunately.
4: No, it does happen a lot where he'll reference something and I'll just be standing there and he's like, please tell me you know this.
2: No,
4: I feel crazy right now.
2: No, I do. I feel like I feel like I'm in an insane asylum. I feel like in One Flew Over His Cuckoo's Nest, like, you know, being forced to take my medicine or something.
1: Mm-hmm. Okay, LMAO.
2: But no, yeah. Sometimes I feel a little crazy when I reference something and everybody's like, "What?"
4: He immediately goes.
2: It feels like a form of rejection, like social rejection. You're like, wait, what? Like,
1: no, it's
2: I'm
1: just
2: really
1: not
2: a little
1: knowing.
2: Weirdo, and all you guys are just here tolerating me.
4: He'll
2: no,
4: go like, give me a second, and he's like,
2: "Yeah, I'll go look it up."
1: Oh, I'll definitely. I'm not chronically online, but I'll definitely reference like certain like nerdy stuff.
2: Yeah,
1: like you guys know this? No. Okay, that's all right. You don't know where this video game is from. Okay, right. Yeah, when it comes to video game stuff, I'm definitely big fan of that. Like, for example, like, I guess, like, my favorite reference that some people don't understand. But do you guys know the game Undertale?
2: Oh, yeah, I haven't played it, but I was chronically online enough to hear all the Sans memes.
1: Yes, yes. Yeah. Are you familiar with it?
4: No.
1: Okay, well, another question for you then, Sebastian. Yeah. Are you familiar with Earthbound?
2: Yes, I am.
1: And how he takes, Toby Fox takes influence from Earthbound
2: yeah,
1: into Undertale.
2: Yeah.
1: Then do you know about Deltarune?
2: Is that the sequel to
1: It's like the
2: Undertale?
1: Sister game?
2: Sister game, okay.
1: To Undertale?
2: Yeah, and I've heard of it. I saw it came up pretty recently, right?
1: Yes, he's coming up with chapters, or he's releasing chapters, like now,
2: time,
1: basically.
2: Yeah. Makes sense.
1: And then are you familiar with Final Fantasy?
2: Yeah, of course, yeah.
1: And how he takes influence from Final Fantasy into Deltarune.
2: Yeah, absolutely.
1: Yeah.
2: I love Final Fantasy, actually.
1: That's like I like to reference that, and sometimes it leaves people like, huh?
2: That's cool.
4: And I knew, two of those, and that's just through him.
2: Yeah. Final Fantasy.
4: Earthbound and Final Fantasy.
2: Yeah, Earthbound. Yeah. Yeah, I think I referenced Ness or something to you. Like, I was like, yeah, Ness from Earthbound. Like, yeah. You're like, ooh, and I'm like, you know what? You don't know, like.
4: You have the books, right? Is that the books that you have?
2: No. That's, Earthbound is a game series. Oh, I think are you thinking about The Witcher?
4: Oh,
2: yeah.
4: I think maybe. I don't know.
1: I guess.
2: There's a lot. No, I'm also into a lot of nerdy stuff.
4: He loves a lot of different games that I'm still trying to keep up with.
2: Okay.
4: I know that in one of them I can be an elf, so that's the one.
2: Oh, D&D. You're talking about D&D.
4: No, it was like a type of D&D game.
2: Daggerheart.
4: I think it's Daggerheart.
2: Or Pathfinder, one of the two.
4: No, I think it's Daggerheart.
2: I'm really Pathfinder. Into tabletop RPGs.
1: I have Pathfinder. I haven't played it yet.
2: You have Pathfinder?
1: Mm-hmm.
2: Oh, yeah?
1: Mm-hmm.
2: Like second edition?
1: Wait, no. I might be referencing something else. Let me check myself. I do have a game that sounds like that. Hold on. I'm pretty sure I have. Wait, game. No. Not the rule. No.
2: Okay, yeah.
1: I have a different Pathfinder game. It's like a more modern indie game.
2: Oh, okay, cool.
1: I'm pretty sure.
2: It's a pretty popular name for
1: stuff.
2: I mean, there's even a car named that, the Nissan Pathfinder.
1: Mm-hmm.
2: That was my childhood car. Well, I didn't drive it, of course, but that was my dad's car during my childhood.
1: Right.
2: He had a Nissan Pathfinder.
1: Right. Mm-hmm. Classic.
4: I also had an Explorer as a kid.
2: You had one?
4: Yeah.
2: Yeah, you were
4: it
2: out
4: was
2: there.
4: It was mine. I was whipping everybody around.
2: Oh, yeah.
1: Of course.
2: And I'm going to whip this out.
1: that was. Well, this next song is called Agüita de Curayacu.
2: Oh, this is one of the... I think this is one of the songs that you added, babe. One of the Peruvian. I think it was Huayno.
1: It's by Estrellita de Pomabamba.
4: I'm gonna have to hear
1: it. No, you're good.
4: Name.
1: You're good. It caught my eye because I haven't heard this one before because it's very old sounding. Mm-hmm. Like the recording is very or it's not remastered.
2: You will start. You will start singing it.
4: afterwards, I can probably tell you the type of dance that goes with it.
1: Awesome.
2: Yeah.
1: We'll definitely get into that. I have a song afterwards that is another kind of older recording. You guys are probably familiar with it.
2: Mm.
1: We'll just go ahead and play them. Mm-hmm. But first, we have Agüita de Curayaca. Or Curayacu. There we go. I'm the no sabo kid. Here we go.
0: Para el Callejón de Huaylas, la Pampa, Corongo, Chihuahua, la hermosa provincia de Pomabamba. ¡Ay, ay, ay!

0: That was Periódico de Ayer by Hector Lavoe. Lavoe? Lavoe. Mm-hmm. I had it right the first time.
1: You had it right the first time. Never doubt yourself.
0: Yes. And then the song before that one was, coming up, Agüita de Curayacu. What do you have to say about that, Suki?
2: I love that song. It reminds me of growing up, because my family is super Peruvian. They mm-hmm. love to listen to
0: all Ooh, Peru.
2: What was that?
0: I said, woo, Peru.
2: Yeah. Yeah, big time. No, yeah, my family loves to listen to a lot of, like, Peruvian music, especially from, like, I want to say that sort of came out in, like, 60s, I want to say.
1: Yeah, I think. Yeah. I don't know if you saw it in the recording thing.
0: That song, came out 79. Or at least that recording.
1: Yeah, at least 70s.
2: Yeah, they love that era of Peruvian music for sure. Mm-hmm.
1: What kind of music is it?
2: I want to say it's fisto. Mm-hmm. Either that or it's marinera limeña. Those types of dances, though, like there's various types of Peruvian dances depending on the song, and they're courting dances originating in Peru through Afro-Peruvian culture. Mm. So it's like the festejo, though, is more like a flirting dance. So it's like about getting as close as possible, but not actually touching. Uh-huh. So it's pretty cool. Mm-hmm. There's like a lot of different types and styles of dancing in Peru that I remember actually when I first came to Florida, my aunt was had my younger cousins in Peru Art, which shout out Peru Art for keeping Peruvian culture alive in Florida. Like,
0: well, I haven't heard of that before, but I definitely want to check it out.
2: They're so cool. They do these like beautiful dances where they actually go through like all of the Peruvian dances, the Afro-Peruvian dances. And listening to these songs actually also remind me of when I first came to Florida and actually was introduced to like my culture, like in a way that wasn't just about food, because a lot of this music I was used to listening to in restaurants or when my grandmother was cooking.
0: Right. Mm-hmm. That's awesome. That's awesome. So cool. And what was that, like, organization called?
2: Peru Arts.
0: Peru Arts. Mm-hmm. Super
2: They're
0: cool.
2: They're, like, an Orlando-based Peruvian group.
0: That's so cool.
2: Yeah, they're super cool.
0: I haven't heard of that before. I want to find if there's any Dominican stuff here, actually, now that I think about it, because when I was a kid, I actually used to dance, like, traditional Dominican dances, like, with the big skirts, red, white, and blue skirts. That went down to our legs, and we used to, like, wave them and do dances with my aunt. She has this group called Arcoiris, which means rainbow, but her name is Iris. Mm. So it's, like, a play on words, because it's a play on her name, but also, like, rainbow. So it's called Grupo Arcoiris, and it's, like, a bunch of, like, Dominican girls, and she gathers them and basically to teach them like traditional Dominican dance, and we dance to dances or to dance to songs like El Farolito.
1: El Farolito, yeah,
0: and stuff like that.
1: Yeah, I participated in that. In school.
0: Yeah. And we're just there, like when our skirts are on at like the annual Dominican festival in Rhode Island. But after that, I never really looked for anything like that when I came to Florida. Interesting enough. Do you know of anything that goes on here?
1: I mean, not to that level of, like...
0: I mean, it is up north, and there's a lot of Dominicans up there, so...
1: I would say probably in Orlando specifically, not that I've heard of.
0: Yeah.
1: I know of, like, different, like, restaurants and stuff that keep, like, the culture. Like, they have a lot of, like, local acts that do play merengue and bachata and a lot of traditional and popular Dominican music. But not of any places that like really pursue.

0: First is Champion by Boohoo Banton. Or Buju. How do you pronounce his
1: name? I think
0: name?
1: It's Buju.
0: Buju?
1: Buju Banton.
0: Yeah, I wanted to put Champion first. Mm. And then afterwards, I put Anormalis by Planta
1: Industrial. Oh, yeah.
0: Because I wanted this song to definitely be the closer because I find it super, super cool.
1: Yeah.
0: Do you guys have anything to say before I play them?
1: Yeah, Planta Industrial. I mean, Buju Banton, first of all. There's no introduction necessary. He's dance hall legend at this point.
0: Yes.
1: Reggae legend at this point.
0: Uh-huh.
1: Do you have anything you wanted to add about dance hall or reggae or Buju or...
2: I love dance hall. Up north.
1: Jamaica and Ave.
0: Yeah.
2: My hood.
1: But Planta Industrial specifically is a punk duo from... punk rock duo from the DR and New York.
0: Mm-hmm.
1: Made up of Sasso, a Dominican artist, and his artist name is a little weird. It's AKA The Dark Knight.
0: Mm.
1: And they sort of like fuse like, you know, punk and I don't know if new wave is the right word, but like sort
0: I
1: of
0: would
1: like
0: say so.
1: Yeah, this, new wave. Yeah. Yeah, like a new wavy type with a little more grime mm-hmm. influence and stuff like that. And also some, you know, Dominican music and Latino music in general. Obviously, you know, we're going to hear it in the song, but yeah.
0: Yeah. Yeah. Awesome. Yeah, again, they're not... There was a song before this to transition, but we don't have to hear my song. It was kind of... You might hear it next week with my mom because when it comes to dancehall and reggae, I mentioned to you guys, I don't know if I mentioned it on the mic, but a lot of dancehall that I know comes from my mom.
1: Yeah, yeah. She's from England, right?
0: Yeah, ironically, because she is the most whitest person you'll ever meet, blonde hair, blue eyes. But she has a lot of great taste in dancehall and reggae. So, but you may hear that next time, depending on the direction she wants to go when she comes on the radio. But for now, we have Champion by Buju Banton.
2: Great here we go. Summertime song, by the way.
0: Hey, we get into summertime. Happy June, everybody.
1: Pride.
0: Happy Pride Month.
2: Happy Pride.
0: Woo!
3: Girls jump up to this. Non-stop turn and twist. God of his mercy. What's on the turn of my ground? Here, Buju Banton, Allah.

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1: Groupies be rushing, my old bitches free.
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0: montado, ey. 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
1: Let me tell you something. Those of you who don't follow your dreams, you're gonna be left in a fucking fire pit. Okay? Follow your fucking dreams.
2: Yeah.
3: And with that, follow your dreams, or else you'll be in a. <Just kidding>. You guys know, I don't cuss. You'll be in a fire pit. You don't want that.
2: Never.
3: No, but yeah, that was enormous. Anormous. I just closed out of Spotify, so I closed out of the song of what it was. But we have Champion by Buju Banton, and then that song
2: Anormales by Planta Industrial.
3: There we go. Mm. Awesome. Look, I almost remembered.
2: Plata
3: no
2: power.
3: But yeah, as you were just saying off the mic, it's really cool to hear like Dominican like punk, and then you just recommended a song, a Dominican grunge song.
2: Yeah. It's a band named Grungeo, and it's headed by this kid named Corvin Brox. That's like his stage name, I guess.
3: Cool.
2: And yes, there's a bunch of kids from Santo Domingo, and they're doing grunge. It's like very obviously, you know, wearing their influences on their sleeve.
3: Yeah.
2: Obviously, Nirvana, I don't know what happened to Soundgarden. There
3: right.
2: you go.
3: Yeah,
2: very cool, very cool. I would recommend their song No Existo. That was one that blew up a lot. No Existo. It's kind of like a very like heavy, like slow,
3: cool,
2: crushing. I love grunge. I'm a huge grunge fan. So.
3: Yeah, I'll definitely check that out. But thank you guys so much for coming on.
2: Thank you for inviting us.
3: Yes,
2: thank
3: you for sure. When you said you wanted the show back, and I don't even know when at Austin's, I was like, yes.
2: It might have been either in February or March.
3: Yeah, somewhere back then. I was like, oh, well, I don't have space till June, but you're on it.
2: I honestly kind of forgot about it until very recently when you reminded me, and I'm like, oh, wait, that's right. Like,
4: it was like, yeah, no, because we talked about it months ago.
3: Yeah.
2: Yeah.
4: I was like, yeah. Something's happening in June. What's happening?
2: Yeah. There's a huge event.
4: Something's happening. Yeah.
3: No, because what happened, yeah, with the show is like when I started bringing guests, it was like, oh, who can I ask? And I would ask like a few days before. And then it started to be like people asking, can I be on? Or like me wanting people to be on. I was like, can you be on? To the point where it was like February and I had it booked until July.
2: Wow.
3: And I was like,
2: we love that. Yeah.
3: Uh-oh. Like people are going to forget or like I'm going to have like.
4: Is your steak too juicy?
3: Huh?
4: Is your steak too juicy?
3: It was too juicy.
2: Steak too juicy. Lobster's too buttery.
3: No, but it's a really cool feeling though, because then I like look at the schedule and I'm like, oh, they're next, I don't know, it's just been like cool ever since bringing guests on the show, because I used to have the show by myself I've had the show for 3 years actually, but I didn't start promoting it until like last year, and then later I started bringing guests, and then now it's like something that I'm like proud to say.
2: I still remember when Nathan came on, that was like a pretty huge deal, because everybody in the friend group was kind of like,
3: yes,
2: oh, like Nathan's on. Uh-huh. I tuned in like and I was supposed to go to sleep early that night, and I still tuned in if I'm not mistaken. It was just great.
3: Yes And then,
2: and then when Nathan and Chris took over, that was awesome. And I think at some point
3: Shayna was on.
2: Oh,
3: yeah, you were here.
2: Yeah, I was here briefly for that, because she saved my life. And again, thank you, Shayna. Shout out Shayna for rescuing me from the parking lot of the Dominican restaurant in Kissimmee, Perico Ripiao.
3: Shout out to Shayna. She is one of the new wave when I come back from my vacation. She was like one of the first to ask to come back on. So
2: that would be great.
3: Mm-hmm.
2: That'd be awesome.
3: Yeah. I'm definitely like, I know I gotta have Karina on for sure. Mm-hmm. Would be a great addition. Just like, yeah, the fact that I'm bringing guests on is exciting, because like there's just so many people that I want to ask to come on here and to share their knowledge, and it's just cool that I get to do this.
2: Yeah,
4: I'm looking forward to seeing what else you do. It's awesome. Mm-hmm.
3: Thank you. Yeah, the next step is definitely to record like video for sure,
2: because
3: I just think it'd be cool to add that like the added aspect of just like you can hear us, but then you can also like see, and then you can also listen to the conversations that we have off the mic too. Would be cool.
2: True. Yeah,
3: because sometimes we're talking about stuff that would be cool on the mic, and then the mic turns on, and then it it's a different conversation.
2: Yeah, you know, so. I definitely think I usually like they're kind of preambles just to like what we're gonna talk about. I feel like I'm gonna have to turn it up a little bit, like my professionalism when I'm on the mic. I know I probably don't sound very professional anyway, but
4: you're doing great.
2: Thank you. You're doing great. You did great.
4: You are always great.
2: Actually, I went to the doctor and they told me that you're the goat.
4: Actually, I spoke to 10 out of 10 dentists and they all said that you're great.
2: I can't be 10 out of 10 dentists. Normally, it's only 9 out of 10.
4: 10 out of 10.
3: He said 10 out of 10.
2: I'm not going to argue with that.
3: No, but thank you guys for coming on. And I also give a shout out to Phil, who you guys met just before it.
2: Yeah, shout out Phil.
3: He comes on from 9 to 11, and he plays songs that are 6 minutes or more. And today he was playing the blues.
2: That's awesome.
3: Yeah.
2: Can you tell him to play some Tool next time he's in? Honestly, if he's doing six or more.
3: He totally would. I'll tell him next time for sure. I'll be like, play some Tool. Or if he comes back and listens to his archive and you hear him play Tool, just know it was you.
2: It was I'm influencing him.
4: Yours truly,
2: Sebastian.
3: Yep. No, but thanks guys for coming on, and then be sure to tune in next week to Charlotte's Web, 11 p.m. to 1 a.m. on Monday nights. Woo! Thanks guys.
2: Yeah, thank you.
4: Thank you.
3: Of course. Goodbye, everybody. Toodles.
0: 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I said point.
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6: In the summer of 1993, the Supreme Court ruled that the hours between 10 p.m. and 6 a.m. be declared safe harbor, during which time it is legal to broadcast material which may be considered objectionable to certain listeners. As a progressive-minded station, WPRK applauds the court's ruling. However, the opinions and views expressed in the music do not necessarily reflect the opinions of WPRK or Rollins College. In the interest of fairness, WPRK warns that some of the material aired between 10 p.m. and 6 a.m. may be considered rude or objectionable to certain listeners. If you have any questions regarding the court ruling or our safe harbor policy, feel free to contact us here at WPRK.

This is the war my favorite poet warned me about. The one between me and me. The slow drag, crawling inward. The terrible stench of lies sweeping the mouths of the people. A rap on cotton. A self-administered needle in the arm. Zombie stares. And rubber spines. The fountain outside my window whispers of calm. The bombs dropping in my head. How many children? How many children died for the sake of my comfort today? How do I survive? How do I survive? How do I survive this inability to stop the worst act known to mankind? It's the us of it. The us of it. Talk about the blood. The sweet red river of rage. Pulsing footsteps in a chest. The skin of a drum. The shaking brush of bruise of the blue-black truth. Tell them to talk about the blood. Rwanda missiles in the Congo. From east to west, east to west, east to west. The stolen presidency, the government brainwashing. Paul Kagame. A dictator's love affair with the West. The military regime oppressing the people. 1986 Uganda. U.S. allies. Tell them. Tell them, tell them. Talk about the blood. The Tutsis. Agents of the West. Migrants looting the land. The tentacles of the local elite. Neighboring responsibility. Corporations mining the World Bank and the IMF. Vanishing visions, scarcely strangling the givers with everything to lose. The censorship. The censorship, the dank jail cell. Tell them. Tell them. Talk about it. Talk about it. Talk about the blood. The death machines in our palms. Scrolling the death machines in our palms. Tell them. Talk about it. Talk about the blood.

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1: 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Now, quitting is. So much better.
3: This is Jimmy.
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1: That was out of sight. I mean, it really was. How did you play that?
2: In the summer of 1993, the Supreme Court ruled that the hours between 10 p.m. and 6 a.m. be declared safe harbor, during which time it is legal to broadcast material which may be considered objectionable to certain listeners. As a progressive-minded station, WPRK applauds the court's ruling. However, the opinions and views expressed in the music do not necessarily reflect the opinions of WPRK or Rollins College. In the interest of fairness, WPRK warns that some of the material aired between 10 p.m. and 6 a.m. may be considered rude or objectionable to certain listeners. If you have any questions regarding the court ruling or our safe harbor policy, feel free to contact us here at WPRK.
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This is the war my favorite poet warned me about. The one between me and me. The slow drag, crawling inward. The terrible stench of lies sweeping the mouths of the people. A rap on cotton. A self-administered needle in the arm. Zombie stares. And rubber spines. The fountain outside my window whispers of calm. The bombs dropping in my head. How many children? How many children died for the sake of my comfort today? How do I survive? How do I survive? How do I survive this inability to stop the worst act known to mankind? It's the us of it. The us of it. Talk about the blood. The sweet red river of rage. Pulsing footsteps in a chest. The skin of a drum. The shaking brush of bruise of the blue-black troop. Tell them to talk about the blood. Rwanda missiles in the Congo. From east to west, east to west, east to west. The stolen presidency, the government brainwashing. Paul Kagame. A dictator's love affair with the West. The military regime oppressing the people. 1986 Uganda, US allies. Tell them. Tell them, tell them. Talk about the blood. The Tutsis, agents of the West. Migrants looting the land. The tentacles of the local elite. Neighboring responsibility. Corporations mining the World Bank and the IMF. Vanishing visions, scarcely strangling the givers with everything to lose. The censorship. The censorship, the dank jail cell. Tell them. Tell them. Talk about it. Talk about it. Talk about the blood. The death machines in our palms. Scrolling the death machines in our palms. Tell them. Talk about it. Talk about the blood.

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And I can tell that you cannot tell.

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2: We are back and we are looking at a pretty lopsided matchup, Jim.
3: That's right, Ron. I mean, in one corner we've got a 175-pound guy, and in the other, a 6,000-ton heavyweight train?
2: Jim, this guy has no idea what he's getting himself into.
4: It's no contest. Every day, people tempt fate and die trespassing on railroad tracks. See tracks, think train.

When movies began to talk, they also began to sing, and music came to the forefront of film as a major part of the Hollywood product. From Max Steiner's pioneering score in King Kong to Howard Shore's massive musical concept for The Lord of the Rings, film has given us an endless flow of musical ideas. From Korngold to Bernstein, Rocha to Mancini, Copland to Corleone, music from the movies, Sunday Afternoons from 2 until 4, celebrates the extraordinary variety of film music and the legendary composers who gave us a world of melody, color, and excitement. Music from the movies, Sunday Afternoons from 2 until 4.

In the summer of 1993, the Supreme Court ruled that the hours between 10 p.m. and 6 a.m. be declared safe harbor, during which time it is legal to broadcast material which may be considered objectionable to certain listeners. As a progressive-minded station, WPRK applauds the court's ruling. However, the opinions and views expressed in the music do not necessarily reflect the opinions of WPRK or Rollins College. In the interest of fairness, WPRK warns that some of the material aired between 10 p.m. and 6 a.m. may be considered rude or objectionable to certain listeners. If you have any questions regarding the court ruling or our safe harbor policy, feel free to contact us here at WPRK.

0: This is the war my favorite poet warned me about. The one between me and me. The slow drag, crawling inward. The terrible stench of lies sweeping the mouths of the people. A wrap on cotton. A self-administered needle in the arm. Zombie stares. Rubber spines. The fountain outside my window whispers of calm, the bombs dropping in my head. How many children? How many children died for the sake of my comfort today? How do I survive? How do I survive? How do I survive this inability to stop the worst act known to mankind? It's the us of it. The us. It. Tell them.
1: Tell them.
0: Tell them. Tell them.
1: Tell them to talk
0: about the blood. The sweet red river of rage. Pulsing footsteps in a chest. The skin of a drum. The shaking brush of bruise of the blue-black troop. Tell them to talk about the blood. Rwanda missiles in the Congo, from east to west, east to west, east to west. The stolen presidency, the government brainwashing. Paul Kagame, a dictator's love affair with the West. The military regime oppressing the people. 1986 Uganda, U.S. allies, tell them. Tell them, tell them. Talk about the blood. The Tutsis. Agents of the West, migrants looting the land, the tentacles of the local elite, neighboring responsibility, corporations mining the World Bank and the IMF. Tell them, talk about the blood. Talk about the blood. Vanishing visions, scarcity strangling the givers with everything to lose. The censorship, the censorship, the dank jail cell. Tell them, tell them. Talk about it. Talk about it. Talk about it. The blood. The death machines in our palms. Scrolling the death machines in our palms. Tell them. Tell them. Talk about it. Talk about the blood.

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In the summer of 1993, the Supreme Court ruled that the hours between 10 p.m. and 6 a.m. be declared safe harbor, during which time it is legal to broadcast material which may be considered objectionable to certain listeners. As a progressive-minded station, WPRK applauds the court's ruling. However, the opinions and views expressed in the music do not necessarily reflect the opinions of WPRK or Rollins College. In the interest of fairness, WPRK warns that some of the material aired between 10 p.m. and 6 a.m. may be considered rude or objectionable to certain listeners. 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

makes his coffee hot and strong. And every morning I burn my tongue. Oh, oh, oh, I burn my tongue. And he always lets me try. He's had a little too much coke and rye. Oh, but he's good down deep inside. 'Cause he says

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2: This is Jimmy.
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3: And Mitch Mitchell playing drums. 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
1: That was out of sight. I mean, it really was. How did you play that?
2: In the summer of 1993, the Supreme Court ruled that the hours between 10 p.m. and 6 a.m. be declared safe harbor, during which time it is legal to broadcast material which may be considered objectionable to certain listeners. As a progressive-minded station, WPRK applauds the court's ruling. However, the opinions and views expressed in the music do not necessarily reflect the opinions of WPRK or Rollins College. In the interest of fairness, WPRK warns that some of the material aired between 10 p.m. and 6 a.m. may be considered rude or objectionable to certain listeners. If you have any questions regarding the court ruling of our safe harbor policy, feel free to contact us here at WPRK.
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this. This is the war my favorite poet warned me about. The one between me and me. The slow drag, crawling inward. The terrible stench of lies sweeping the mouths of the people. A rap on cotton. A self-administered needle in the arm. Zombie stares. And rubber spines. The fountain outside my window whispers of calm. The bombs dropping in my head. How many children? How many children died for the sake of my comfort today? How do I survive? How do I survive? How do I survive this inability to stop the worst act known to mankind? It's the us of it. The us of it. Tell them to talk about the blood. The sweet red river of rage. Pulsing footsteps in a chest. The skin of a drum. The shaking brush of bruise of the blue-black troop. Tell them to talk about the blood. Rwanda missiles in the Congo. From east to west, east to west, east to west. The stolen presidency, the government brainwashing. Paul Kagame, a dictator's love affair with the West. The military regime oppressing the people. 1986 Uganda, U.S. allies. Tell them. Tell them, tell them. Talk about the blood. The Tutsis, agents of the West. Migrants looting the land. The tentacles of the local elite. Neighboring responsibility. Corporations mining the World Bank and the IMF. Tell them, talk about the blood. Talk about the blood. Vanishing vision, scarcely strangling the givers with everything to lose. The censorship. The censorship, the dank jail cell. Tell them, tell them. Talk about it. Talk about it. Talk about the blood. The death machines in our palms. Scrolling. The death machines in our palms. Tell them. Tell them. Talk about it. Talk about the blood.

I don't know if the sun sets in the east or west. Which months have 30 days?

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This is the war my favorite poet warned me about. The one between me and me. The slow drag, crawling inward. The terrible stench of lies sweeping the mouths of the people. A rap on cotton. A self-administered needle in the arm. Zombie stares. Spines. The fountain outside my window whispers of calm, the bombs dropping in my head. How many children? How many children died for the sake of my comfort today? How do I survive? How do I survive? How do I survive this inability to stop the worst act known to mankind? It's the us of it. The us of it. About the blood. The sweet red river of rage. Pulsing footsteps in a chest. The skin of a drum. The shaking brush of bruise of the blue-black troop. Tell them to talk about the blood. Rwanda missiles in the Congo. From east to west, east to west, east to west. The stolen presidency, the government brainwashing. Paul Kagame. A dictator's love affair with the West. The military regime oppressing the people. 1986 Uganda, US allies. Tell them. Tell them, tell them. Talk about the blood. The Tutsis, agents of the West. Migrants looting the land. The tentacles of the local elite. Neighboring responsibility. Corporations mining the World Bank and the IMF. Vanishing visions, scarcely strangling the givers with everything to lose. The censorship. The censorship, the dank jail cell. Tell them. Tell them. Talk about it. Talk about it. Talk about the blood. The death machines in our palms. Scrolling the death machines in our palms. Tell them. Talk about it. Talk about the blood.

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0: When movies began to talk, they also began to sing, and music came to the forefront of film as a major part of the Hollywood product. From Max Steiner's pioneering score in King Kong to Howard Shore's massive musical concept for The Lord of the Rings, film has given us an endless flow of musical ideas. 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Music from the movies, Sunday Afternoons from 2 until 4.
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Hello and welcome to Outside Space in the Morning. I'm your host, David Palacios, and I'm so glad to be here with you. We started off the show today with Bach's Christmas Oratorio, the first piece and first movement from that. And up next, we're going to play the third movement from Dvorak's Symphony No. 9 in E minor, performed by the Baltimore Symphony Orchestra and Marin Aslop.

You just listened to the third movement from Dvorak's Symphony No. 9 in E minor. You're listening to Outside Space in the Morning here on WPRK 91.5 FM. So glad that you're joining me. We have plenty more music in this hour of the show. We're here every Tuesday mornings at 8 a.m. Up next, we're going to listen to a Tchaikovsky piece. This is going to be his Piano Concerto No. 3. Second movement performed by the Berlin Philharmonic, conducted by Claudio Abbado, and playing piano is Martha Argerich.

That was Prokofiev's Piano Concerto Number 3, not Tchaikovsky. I misspoke earlier on in the show, so my apologies for that. But that was the second movement of Prokofiev's Piano Concerto Number 3. What a lovely piece. I hope you enjoyed it. We got plenty more music left, so don't go anywhere. Up next, we're going to have a piece that I'm not entirely familiar with. I have been exploring this composer, Manuel de Falla. And the reason why I'm playing it is because this weekend, with my two lovely parents, they're treating me to a concert at the Dr. Phillips Center, where they'll be playing one of my favorite classical works, Scheherazade, by Rimsky-Korsakov, which we'll listen to later on in the show. But they'll also be playing this piece by Falla called Nights in Gardens of Spain. This is going to be the second movement, and this will be performed by the Polish National Radio Symphony Orchestra.

Pepe Romero and Sir Neville Mariner with the Academy of the Fields, in the field performing a concerto for guitar in small orchestra. Words aren't coming out right now. That was a Villa-Lobos composition. Before that, we had Nights in the Garden of Spain, the second movement performed by the Polish National Radio Symphony Orchestra. You're tuned into Outside Space in the morning here on WPRK. Just have two more pieces for you all to enjoy. This next one is one of them that I mentioned earlier, a personal favorite of mine. We'll listen to the second movement of Rimsky-Korsakov's Scheherazade.

All right, that was Rimsky-Korsakov's Scheherazade. And with that, I just have one final piece for you to enjoy this morning on Outside Space. This is going to be Tchaikovsky's The Seasons, Opus 37A, June, because we're in June. Have a good day, everyone. See you again next week.

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1: Who is it?
2: Asthma.
1: Asthma?
2: That's right, asthma.
1: You must have the wrong house. Who's there?
3: West Nile virus. Can I come in?
1: No, you can't come in.
3: You sure?
1: Yes, I'm sure. 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
1: I am not opening the door for Lyme disease.
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1: Who is it now?
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1: What do you want?
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1: Go away.
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Welcome, welcome, welcome, everyone. My name's Greg Marshall. I am a faculty member over in the Kremer Graduate School of Business here at Rollins College. And I'm loosely theming this show today on the idea of how was British rock music able to carry on after the Beatles so successfully as it did? The Beatles were everything. The Beatles revolutionized rock and roll. In fact, they revolutionized a lot more than that. They revolutionized recordings. They revolutionized how the audience interacted with the band. And when the last notes of the last song for their last studio album, which was Let It Be, faded off into the sunset in 1970, it left a lot of fans of British rock music around the world wondering what, if anything, the future might hold. We translated so much British rock into what became kind of our own versions here in the United States of what rock and roll became after that time as well. So could there be musical life after John, Paul, George, and Ringo? Well, I think there was, but I hope you'll enjoy this little kind of musical journey through some of the artists and bands that really took the gauntlet up and did some great things on their own post-Beatles. A good place to start, and the first band that I'm going to bring into this, is a band that was integrally involved with the Beatles, and it's a British band called the Moody Blues. And actually, on the last tour that the Beatles did live in the UK, the Moody Blues, as they also known as the Moodies for short, they were specifically asked to join them as the opening act. And there was a lot of friendship and collaboration between those two bands. And so I wanted to kick off with a song from the Moody Blues because they were so friendly with the Beatles. And in fact, one of the members of the Moody Blues, Denny Lane, actually was recruited away from the Moody Blues when he created Wings. So this first song is a tune by the Moody Blues called The Story in Your Eyes.

Here we go, the Moody Blues. Moody Blues were great friends with the Beatles, as I mentioned, but they did a lot on their own, too. And here's one little trivia piece for you. If I ask what artist had the most attendance in Madison Square Garden in one day, probably most of us wouldn't know that that was actually the Moody Blues. And the reason that happened was because they did a double show back in 1972. Apparently there was a show at 3 and a show at 8. And because of that, the Madison Square Garden venue gave that band the one and only, quote, Golden Ticket Award to commemorate the achievement of having more fans in there in one day than any other artist ever did. So there you go, a little trivia. Let's talk about the Rolling Stones for just a moment, speaking of British bands. And of course, they were also contemporaries of the Beatles. They had their first show at the Marquee Club in London back in 1962. They continue to endure to this day. And in fact, there's a lot of chat out there right now that they may have a new release coming in July of 2026. That's 60 years as a band, folks. So, let's do a Rolling Stones number. This one is called Angie.

So there we have the Rolling Stones with one of their great hits from back in the early 70s. Curious to me if the Beatles would have imagined that the Stones would still literally be singing and recording both live and, in recording this many years after the breakup of the Beatles. But they do have an album coming out in July called, what is that album called? Foreign Tongues. How about that? Foreign Tongues. That's going to be the new Stones album. Jeepers. All right. The Who. What can be said? The Who. The Who are one of those bands that their stage presence and some of the legendary stuff that they did live in concert sometimes supersedes the music itself. Showmen, yes, absolutely. Post-Beatle era, absolutely. They formed at the same time as the Beatles, but their recording career and musical career went much, much longer than that. Roger Daltrey, Pete Townsend, John Entwistle, Keith Moon. The last album that they had was in 2019, and I recently heard that Pete Townsend has been working with AI to come up with some ways to rework and improve some of the old Who tracks, which is absolutely fascinating. So with the Who in mind, the song that I have for you today was on their album Who's Next, which came out in 1971, and this is Behind Blue Eyes.

All right, Behind Blue Eyes by The Who. What a classic hit. Well, so far we've had bands that originated in England, around the country, in some different places. We know the Beatles, of course, were a Liverpool band, and I think most of us in the U.S. sort of think that most of the British stuff came out of Liverpool. Actually, that's not true. There's a lot of British bands that formed in other major metropolitan areas and even rural. The bands we've heard so far, Moody Blues formed in Birmingham, England. Rolling Stones were in London. Who, London. And this next band is a very interesting, formative place. This band is Badfinger, and Badfinger formed in Swansea, Wales, really in the early 60s under the name The Ivies. The Badfinger brand took over, and they had a number of hits into the 70s. And this particular one is called Day After Day, released on their Straight Up album in 1971.

What a great cut by Badfinger, Day by Day. Here's a little trivia for you on this band. They were the first band that was signed to the Beatles' Apple record label, besides the Beatles. And the Apple label carries on to this day. They've signed many artists over time, but this was the first band after the Beatles signed to that label. The next band is, unique, different, made a major impact on music from Britain, and that's Jethro Tull. Jethro Tull formed in Blackburn, Lancashire, Blackpool, Lancashire. I would be slapped around by saying the name incorrectly of the town. Jethro Tull was the genius of Ian Anderson, who had a vision that rock and roll music could be blended in with more not classical, like you would buy a classical album, but with more classical kinds of undertones and sensibilities to it. And Jethro Tull, as a band, had a tremendously successful career over a very long period of time. They actually played here back in the couple times in the 2010s. I remember Jethro Tull and Ian Anderson being here. This song I've selected from that band is one that was originally released in 1972, and this is called Living in the Past, Jethro Tull.

That's the band Jethro Tull, Ian Anderson lead vocalist there, and Ian Anderson plays a pretty mean flute. If you're ever so inclined, pop out and look at some of the videos on YouTube, because I don't know how he does it, but he seems to be able to sing and play the flute at exactly the same time, which I didn't actually realize until I saw and heard this could be humanly possible. But interesting band, and very, very British in their background, their sensibilities. It's a lovely band, Jethro Tull. Well, this next band certainly emerged as one of the biggest bands of the post-Beatles era. And this is a group that was a super group. The name of the band is simply Yes. They were formed in 1968 in London. With a very different mindset and a different thought process in mind about how rock music could be partnered with other types of genres. The fellows that started this band actually happened to meet at a club in Soho in London and just started talking. And the rest is history. So picking a cut from Yes is pretty tricky. They have a lot of tremendous cuts. Many of them are very lengthy. But I did pick one I think you'll enjoy. This one is from their Fragile album, 1961. It's called Long Distance Runaround.

Well, that's the voice of the incomparable John Anderson and the guitar work of the incomparable Chris Squire, and that's Yes from 1968. This next band also had significant success post-Beatles. And this was a band that was formed by three consummate musicians in England, all of whom had been with different successful bands. And the band is Emerson, Lake & Palmer, formed in London, April 1970. Keith Emerson was with a band called The Nice. Greg Lake was in a band called King Crimson. And Carl Palmer was in a band with one of the coolest names I've ever heard called Atomic Rooster. But those were their 60s bands, and these three guys got together and formed a supergroup in 1970 called Emerson, Lake & Palmer. And a lot of folks kind of say ELP was one of those bands that started out what became, quote, prog rock or progressive rock. So here is one of the really nice Emerson, Lake & Palmer tunes from their trilogy album, 1971. And this one's called From the Beginning.

What a great cut that is. From the beginning, Emerson, Lake, and Palmer. I mentioned that Liverpool kind of gets the tag of being the roots of British music, and that's, yeah, true, Beatles. But there's another city in the UK that's had far more chart-topping, successful rock bands than Liverpool ever could possibly have had, and that's Birmingham. Birmingham, England is, that's the industrial part. And a lot of people speculated that good music came out of Birmingham because it's the motor city. It's the Detroit, if you will, very industrialized. And this next band is a Birmingham band. The Moody Blues are a Birmingham band. This is the Electric Light Orchestra. And ELO had a massive hit back in 1975, and this is called Strange Magic.

That's Electric Light Orchestra, ELO with Strange Magic. Wonderful cut. Next up is a solo artist, and one of the best. Not just the best from the UK, but one of the best ever. And this is David Bowie. David Bowie's a Londoner, grew up in London, made the very big time in music, and sadly passed away in 2016. Incredible musician, entertainer on every possible dimension. And so I would be remiss if I didn't include David on our list of successful post-Beatles era musicians. This is from an album in 1971, and the album title is called Hunky Dory by David Bowie, Changes.

So that's David Bowie, one of the great solo artists out of the UK post-Beatles. But I have another one here that actually has sold more albums than probably all the others that we've heard so far put together, and that's Elton John. Elton John, at least to date, has sold over 300 million albums worldwide. Yep, Elton John, of course, is a Brit and had a fantastic impact. Worked for years with Bernie Taupin as his lyricist. They met in the late 60s. And I wanted you to be able to hear today your song by Elton John.

What a wonderful song from Elton John. Well, for our last tune today, I've picked a particular song and a particular artist on purpose. It's very timely in many, many ways. It's another Birmingham, England band. And this is a song by Black Sabbath, and it's called Changes. And Ozzy Osbourne, of course, who was the venerable leader of Black Sabbath for decades, as you may know, passed away very recently, actually just a day or two after he gave his final concert ever, right there in the theater in Birmingham, England. And so this one is for Ozzy and for all the Ozzy fans out there, and I hope you all have enjoyed this set today.

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Hi, I'm Leslie Anderson. I'm the Executive Director of the Rollins Museum of Art, and today's playlist is inspired by two exhibitions currently on view at the RMA. The Captivating Unknown, Charting Our Relationship with the Cosmos, which was curated by Avril Colon Perez, on view through August 30th, and Being Outdoors, Recreation in the American Imagination, curated by Dr. Gisela Carbonell, on view through January 3rd. We'll begin with Guster's Satellite. The lyrics connect beautifully to the captivating unknown. Shining like a work of art, hanging on a wall of stars, that's how it begins. For this playlist, the song immediately bridges the terrestrial and cosmic themes explored in these exhibitions, reminding us of our enduring fascination with the skies above, while remaining firmly rooted in human experience. Enjoy.

That was Guster's Satellite. Next up is Coldplay's Strawberry Swing, a song that captures an idyllic moment in time. While it evokes the pleasures of being outdoors, it also underscores the importance of human connection. Filled with warmth and optimism, it reminds us that some of life's most meaningful moments happen in shared experiences. The song appears on the album Viva La Vida, or Death and All His Friends, which features a visual arts connection. The cover is based on Delacroix's 1830 masterpiece, Liberty Leading the People. As an avid concert goer, I've seen many of the artists featured on today's playlist. And when this album was released, Coldplay offered a free concert at Madison Square Garden in 2008. I was living in New York at the time as an art history graduate student and fortunate enough to attend. That story also reminds me to mention that the Rollins Museum of Art is always free. Stop by and enjoy the exhibitions that inspired today's soundtrack.

That was Coldplay's Strawberry Swing. Next, we'll listen to Tom Petty's Wildflowers from the album of the same name, one of my favorites. Petty uses the language of nature to convey lessons about growth, independence, and authenticity. The song celebrates the freedom to find one's own path, echoing the spirit of exploration and discovery that runs through both exhibitions at the RMA. From journeys across physical landscapes to humanity's enduring quest to understand the universe. We'll follow that with Fleet Foxes' Blue Ridge Mountains. Like many works in Being Outdoors, Recreation in the American Imagination, the song evokes the power of landscape to shape memory, identity, and imagination. And there's an art world connection. The cover of the band's self-titled 2008 debut album features Peter Bruegel the Elder's 1559 masterpiece, Netherlandish Proverbs. The painting depicts more than 100 visual proverbs presenting human folly and absurdity through a bustling landscape filled with small narratives. Band leader Robin Pecknold has said he was drawn to the image because it mirrored the layered, intricate, and sometimes chaotic nature of the music itself. Like a great work of art, the album rewards close attention and repeated discovery. Enjoy.

From the Blue Ridge Mountains, we'll travel west to the Great Salt Lake by Band of Horses. While this song may not actually be about Utah's Great Salt Lake, it captures the feeling of wide open spaces and the romance of a long road trip across the American landscape. It evokes movement, possibility, and that sense of wonder that comes from venturing beyond the familiar. We'll pair it with Radiohead's Reckoner, a song that balances terrestrial and celestial. Its shimmering textures and expansive atmosphere make it a strong link between the earthbound experience and cosmic contemplation.

That was Reckoner by Radiohead. Next is Air's La Femme d'Argent. The song's spacious, dreamlike sound creates a moment to pause and drift. Its textures feel almost lunar, creating a moment of quiet reflection before we return to questions of humanity's place within larger natural and cosmic systems. From there, we'll move on to Bon Iver's Holocene. Named for the current geological epoch, this song reflects on humanity's place within a vast natural world. Its themes of humility, perspective, and interconnectedness resonate strongly with both exhibitions at the RMA.

That was Holocene by Bon Iver, preceded by La Femme d'Argent by Air. The next selection is one of my favorite songs by one of my favorite bands, Sigur Rós. This song has a gradual build and a cinematic scale that feels like standing on the edge of a landscape much larger than yourself, whether gazing across an ocean or into the night sky. Music has played an important role throughout my museum career, from organizing concerts across a variety of genres to working with artists who incorporate sound into their practice, like Yonsi from Sigur Rós, to creating companion playlists like this one that extend an exhibition beyond the gallery walls. Music offers another way of seeing. It can deepen our emotional connection to artworks and help us discover new pathways into an exhibition's themes. Enjoy Sigur Rós.

That was Sigurosa's Siglopur. We'll close with Explosions in the Skies, Your Hand in Mine. You might be familiar with this song through the series Friday Night Lights. Here, its soaring instrumental arrangement brings together a lot of the ideas that we've explored through this playlist. Wonder, exploration, connection, being part of something larger than ourselves. It's a fitting conclusion to this musical journey, inspired by the outdoors, the cosmos, and the enduring human desire to understand our place within both. My name is Leslie Anderson. I'm the executive director of the Rollins Museum of Art, and I look forward to seeing you contemplate the cosmos and reflect on outdoor recreation at the Rollins Museum of Art. Thank you.

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You're tuned into the X-ray Hour here on WPRK. I did not know that was going to be an 8-minute song, else I would have stopped it sooner. Running a little late. I had a doctor's appointment. You know how it goes. But you're in for a treat. We are starting off with Angels Sped Up by Coven Way and the Vanished People. We're going to follow that up with, as I set it up, More and More with Spin, Cold War Kids with Cold Toes on the Cold Floor, Stephen Becker with Bad Idea, The Zolas with Ancient Mars, and OK Houston with Slowly Spinning Room. Enjoy.

Well, dealing with some technical difficulties, so give me a second. So if you're just tuning in, we tend to play a lot of the greater alt-rock world of music. So as of last playlist, I think I have like 3,100 songs by over 1,200 artists. So we're just kind of build up on that. This summer we hit 150 episodes, so that's exciting. A little change too, starting next week, I'm most likely going to be Thursdays from now on, 1 to 3 instead of 2 to 4, so you can join me on the time change when that happens. And once again, this is Sped Up, Angel the Sped Up Version by Coven Way and the Vanished People. Enjoy.

You're tuned into the X-Ray Hour here on WPRK, the best in basement radio. Started off a little late today, so not much talking. We're going to continue along with some sure with friends. We've got the Robux with Flowing River. Timmy Skelly with Come On Diana. Manwolves with Georgia Peach. Shunk with Rat King. And Foxtide with Pilot Wings. Enjoy.

Tune into the X-Ray Hour here on WPRK. We're going to go ahead and close the first half with Jake Scott and Favorite T-Shirt. Catch you after the commercials. Enjoy.

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You're tuned into the X-Ray Hour here on WPRK, starting the second half of our session. Very ironic. So when I started the show, I was running late, and they put on an eight-minute song in the auto, and I'm like, oh, heck no. Switch that. Let me get started. And then I started the second hour with a six-minute song, so I just thought that was funny and ironic. That was The Velvet Cab with Sunshine. Up next, we've got a song that really makes... like, emulates how I feel about this radio show, because I never know who's listening. I don't know how many people are listening. I don't know if anyone really is listening. So it's like a vibe, for sure. I just keep doing it because I enjoy doing it. There's never really anything going, oh, you're doing really good. So this is Quinn XCII with Notice Me. So hence why I said it reminds me of my radio show, because who really notices me? Up next, we've got Prince of Eden with She Knows Me. The Back Alley, with Brand New, Wingtip with Another Face, Floggin' Molly with Revolution, Forever the Sickest Kids with That For Me, and Someone's Gonna Miss Us by The Starting Line. Enjoy.

If you're just tuning in, you're tuned into the X-Ray Hour here on WPRK. That was Nation of Checkout Girls by The Enemy. We're going to continue this along with Everything is Average Nowadays by Kaiser Chiefs, Swing by Taking Back Sunday, Killing Me by Finish Ticket, You and Me by Parachute, Skeptics and True Believers, album version by The Academy Is, Sick Hearts by The Used, and Dancin' by Quarters. Enjoy.

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Good evening on your drive at 5. This is your girl, Chunky Fine, bringing it to you live from 5 to 6. Now sit on the couch with me and be in the mix. I just want you to know I'm excited. It's Tuesday. It's the month of June. Guess what? It's summertime, summertime, summertime. And you know we love summertime. So I just want to start the show off today with giving you a positive quote that I read today. It said, "Never regret a day in your life. Good days give you happiness. Bad days give you experience. Worst days give you lessons. And best days give you memories." You know, I like that. But I want you to hear my theme song before we get started today and get your chunky fine the right way.

You heard it. It's your girl, Chunky Fine, and I'm here to be on the mic with you from 5 to 6. So you heard it. You heard it first. Well, guess what? It's a Tuesday, and it's the month of June. Guess what happens in June? Father's Day. It's so much going on in the month of June, guys. Do you know it is, on Friday, it's free donut day. I'm sorry, but free and complimentary is my favorite word, and I'm so excited that all Dunkin' and Krispy Kreme and all the spots will have free donuts on Friday. So that's something that's happening in June. Again, it is the month of Father's Day, and we got to honor our Father's Day, our fathers that are out there. And also, guys, it's National Men's Health Month. It's so many things that focuses on fathers. A lot of times we forget about the dads. Why? They are just as important as the moms, right? So I just want you to enjoy today. We are Thriving Tuesday, and we're focusing on positive things. And I'm going to give you Better Days by Leandria Johnson. And she happens to be my cousin.

challenges going on, we want to make sure that we're always positive in everything we do and say. And your girl, Chunky Fine is the plus, the positive that you need to hear. I am glad you are taking your time to sit on the couch with me on this thriving Tuesday. Guess what? It's almost Friday. That's what we wish. Well, next, I'm going to play for you Desiree, You Gotta Be.

Bon Jovi said it best, guys. It's my life. And it's your girl, Chunky Fine, on the mic. Having a good day on this thriving Tuesday. And you know, thriving has purpose, right? It has meaning. And that's what we want to do. We want to thrive, grow vigorously, and prosper. I want to put positive in your life because that's what Chunky Fine is. And the times that we're living in, you want to be in a place where you can be mentally focused on positive things, right? And if you don't know, positive offsets negative. And that's what it is. You see how Bon Jovi was singing, "It's My Life." That's what it is, right? And it's summertime, and it's your girl, Chunky Fine, on the mic. Next, I'm going to let you listen to Alicia Keys, "Girl on Fire." It's summertime fine. Listen with me.

I hope you enjoyed that, guys. Fight song, because we got to fight every day, right? That's what we got to do. We got to fight every day. And I see, I guess I want to play it again, like a small boat. I want you to listen to it again, but no. Sorry, guys, I'm just having some technical difficulties trying to get this to stop. Like how a single word can make a... Okay, there it is. But that fight song, guys, that gives you strength and a push to say, do what you can do and go for more, right? It's your girl, Chunky Fine, on the mic, and I thank you for riding and listening with me. I want to give a shout out to my girl, Rachel Milson. She let me know that she's listening in. Also, Sheena Jackson and Patricia Gaston. I thank you guys for listening in and letting me know how I do. But I want to share with you guys, we have a contest going on, and I would love for you to participate and create your Chunky Fine song. It's a jingle contest, and you create a jingle for WPRK. Be fun, be witty, and must be musical. 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The jingles are due by September the 1st, and I know you want to do a Chunky Fine jingle. I thank you guys for listening to me on WPRK 91.5. It's your girl, Chunky Fine. And the songs that I'm playing for you today are songs about thriving, power, motivation, and making moves. Next, I want you to hear this song, Don't Take Me Back, to When I Was a Youth, Eye of the Tiger by Survivor.

If you had one shot, one opportunity to seize everything you ever wanted in one moment, would you capture it?

You heard Eminem, guys. He say, lose yourself. You only got one time, and that's what you want to do. Lose your mind with Chunky Fine. I am enjoying the day, and I thank you for listening in. And I thank you guys for just being a part of my day. I look forward to Tuesdays from 5 to 6, being on the mix and bringing you just nice, positive words and songs that make you move and groove. Like I said, today I'm doing Thriving Tuesday. I like to play music that puts you in the mood. Prosperity, growth. These are songs that teach you how to be a survivor. As you heard Eminem say, lose himself. It is different things that you can do in music, and music is so soothing. So let me let you hear Survivor.

You heard it. Be a champion. It's your girl, Chunky Fine, and I thank you for listening in with me. And again, I told you, hey, they have a jingle contest going on. I want you to make a jingle for Chunky Fine. The jingle contest is to create a jingle for WPRK, be fun, be witty, and must be musical. Guess what? You got to submit it to WPRKshows@gmail.com. Jingles are due before September the 1st. I know you want to use your girl Chunky Fine, so that's what you do. Make a jingle for me, right? It is summertime. Can you believe it, guys? Half of the year is already gone. But this month is a great month because we what? Celebrate Father's Day. We not only celebrate Father's Day, this is Pride Month for LGBTQ. We got to celebrate, guys. There's so many things we're celebrating this month. Also, Caribbean American Heritage Month and National PTSD Awareness. It's so many things going on. I want you to mark your calendars and know that you celebrate every day because you know what? You're part of the Hall of Fame. Yes, celebrate every day. But again, as I shared with you earlier, on Friday is free donut day at all the various donut places, whether you have to buy a drink or something, but it's free. And guess what? Free and complimentary is one of my favorite words. And I tell people all the time, I got to be stronger. I got to be wiser. And I'm going to hit you with Kanye West. Stronger.

That was Beautiful Guys by Christina Aguilera. Just like you, you are beautiful, and you're on the mic with your girl, Chunky Fine. You hear when you say it, Chunky Fine. It puts a smile on your face. This is Thriving Tuesday, and I can't thrive without you guys. And the positive, like I say, I'm closing in on my hour, and I have enjoyed rocking the mic with you guys. But I want you to know, this month is Father's Day. So let that man or that uncle, that brother, whoever you know that is a father, let them know that they are special. Not just for the month of June, but every day, because so many times mothers are recognized and we get all the love. But guess what? Fathers need love, too, because when I tell you, hey, it's nothing like a daddy, a poppy, a papa, whatever you want to call them. But fathers are the game changer, right? They make our day. And it's nothing like having a great father and celebrating him on Father's Day. Again, it's your girl, Chunky Fine. And as I get ready to close out, like I want to share with you, always give some positive to offset negative. You know, so many times all we hear is negative, negative, negative, watching the news and everything. But guess what? Be positive. And I want to give a shout out, guys, to Texas Tech, because they are going to the finals. I was so excited up all night trying to watch it. But again, guys, I want you to enjoy and continue to listen to me. And next, I'm going to do Kelly Clarkson's Stronger Jam with me.

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Well, I want you to enjoy the rest of your evening, and thank you for riding out with me. I want you to have a wonderful, thriving Tuesday. And again, let your positive offset negative. Your girl, Chunky Fine, let me put a little chunk in your life. Have a good night.

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0: Good evening, Winter Park, Rollins College, WPRK. This is Creative Control Radio, and we're your hosts. I'm Elijah.
1: I'm Mecca.
2: I'm Hunter.
3: I'm Jeff.
0: And we are joined today by another very special guest, Orlando-based artist. She is an alt-pop genre. I will save your name for last here. You have a project that has recently come out.
4: I do.
0: Yes. The Feeling I Never Finished.
4: Yes.
0: Awesome. We have on the show, welcoming today, ladies and gentlemen, Avon in the building.
5: Hi, everyone.
0: And the crowd goes crazy.
5: Woo!
0: Avon, how are you doing today?
4: I'm good. How are you?
0: Good. Good. Hanging out. You know, we do this thing, weekly radio show, and we're so glad to have you on today.
4: I'm so excited to be here. Like, we were just talking a little bit before we went live, and, like, the vibe is just so chill, and everybody's just having so much fun and chatting, so I'm excited.
0: You were talking to this guy, huh?
4: Yes.
0: And he didn't really scare you off, Freaky Phil, Hunter Phil. We're all good here?
4: Yeah, thankfully not.
0: Well, thank you, Hunter, for taking it easy this time.
2: No, that's the least I could do. You know, I always like to welcome the guests, because the other two hosts are always late, so I just got to... do what I can to compensate, I guess.
0: You know, I think the other two guests are here before showtime, and thank you. We thank you. El Jefe, special guest host as well. We got Jeffrey in the building. Jeffrey, how you feeling, man? You look good.
3: You know, I'm feeling good, honestly. Yeah. Good to be back.
0: Now, if I'm correct here, we got a couple of recent graduates as well.
3: Who's going to tell them? No, I still got like a couple more semesters left.
0: Oh, okay. And I probably butchered that timeline. Well, congratulations. Yeah, and thank you again, Hunter, for graduating.
2: Again, it's the least I could do. Had to do it. Done with it. Don't want to go back.
4: Congrats.
0: Fair enough. Thank yeah, we'll, the crowd will go crazy for that as well. Well, Mecca.
3: What's up, man?
0: How you doing, man?
3: Doing pretty well.
0: You're missing something, aren't you?
3: Look, no Bandino today.
0: What's up?
3: You know?
0: Is it like an Alana thing or?
3: No, man. Sometimes you got to let it breathe.
0: Okay. Let it breathe. You got to let it breathe. That's a Mecca quote. We're going to. That's going to be the theme of today's episode. Sometimes you got to let it breathe.
4: Heck yeah.
0: Hunter?
2: Yeah.
0: You know what time it is, man?
2: What I had for possibly breakfast or lunch or. Lunch. I actually whipped up just like some chicken. And onions and garlic and rice before I came. Really simple.
0: Sounds really casual, but I'm pretty sure you...
2: I put like a put bunch of seasoning and sauces on the chicken. Just whatever I had in the pantry.
0: Nice.
2: With some thought behind it. It was good. It was actually better than I thought.
0: This was all in-house meal then?
2: In-house, yeah.
0: Nice.
2: Back of house, in-house.
0: Okay.
2: You know?
0: Yeah. Yeah, fair enough.
2: What's the best thing you've seen this week?
0: Best thing I've seen this week? Jumping right in. I don't know. You know, the last 3 weeks, I've seen one movie a week, and it has been phenomenal.
2: Wow.
0: I saw a movie last night called Obsessed. Anybody seen it?
2: I just saw it actually two days ago.
3: Obsession.
0: Yes. My bad.
3: All over my timeline.
0: Pretty good. Good acting. I love when they use actors that like we're unfamiliar with. And they might be starting like a little series with it. What's it called? Like a franchise with it. Based on, I won't give anything away, but based on things that happened, I could see like multiple movies, either prequels or sequels coming from this. Okay. And it was really good. I haven't quite seen a movie like this one before, so it was exciting to see.
3: Would you say this is the best horror movie of the year that you've seen so far?
0: Mm-hmm. Possibly, yeah. Okay. I think so. I saw Passengers the week before that. You didn't like it?
3: No.
0: What was wrong with Passengers? That was a little cliche, but like it was also entertaining and scary at times. No?
3: I don't know. I feel like the first 30 minutes like set up for something like really good, and then the rest of it is just like,
0: yeah,
3: just falls flat. Like,
0: yeah.
3: I mean, like compared to like Obsession or Hokum.
0: Did you watch Hokum?
3: Yeah.
0: You liked Hokum?
3: I liked it more than Obsession.
0: Actually. I don't know why anybody likes Hokum, though.
3: You don't like Hokum?
0: I didn't like Hokum.
3: Oh.
0: It like left too much unanswered, and like I don't know, it was like the movie that Chu likes with Leonardo DiCaprio, where a bunch of stuff happens, and nothing actually happens.
1: You didn't like one battle after another, that invalidates all your movie opinions.
0: Anyways, the best thing I've seen this week was Obsession. It was a cool movie. I saw it late last night. It's a cool black night.
2: Cool. Black took mine. Thank you.
0: Seriously?
2: No, I had another one, but now I have to remember what the other one was. So,
0: If Alana was here, she'd tell you to check your calendar.
2: I'm not like Alana. I'm just not that organized.
0: This segment, Hunter kind of violently pushed us into it.
2: Yeah.
0: But it is the best thing you've seen this week, as in the best thing you've seen in the last 7 days.
4: Okay.
0: It could be a sporting event, a live concert, a movie you watch for the first time, or your niece's dance recital. Just the best thing you've seen in the last week here.
4: Okay. My beloved friend Yasmin.
0: Yasmin!
4: She got a cat. I love cats so much. So she got a cat. Her name is Harmony, and okay. She's the cutest thing I've ever seen in my whole entire life, like ever.
0: Oh, nice.
4: Yes.
0: Can you describe the visual of this cat to us?
4: Long hair.
0: Okay.
4: Black and white.
0: Mm. Ooh.
4: Purple, like lilac collar. She's the cutest thing ever.
3: Lilac's a good color.
4: Yeah. Yes. Oh. Yes. To our audio listeners,
2: I like her
4: we
2: ears.
4: Have a picture of said cat. Nice. Most cutest thing. And what was cute is that I was there during her adoption. So, like, I became a tia that day.
0: So, like, you're like the actual godparent.
4: Yes. Yeah. It was titia. For real.
0: That's awesome.
4: That's my favorite.
0: Congratulations on becoming the auntie. Titi. And Yasmin's actually here in the studio with us right now. So, congratulations to Yaz as well and the cat. What's the cat's name?
4: Harmony.
0: Oh, Harmony. Yes. Yeah. Yes. Harmony.
3: So musical of you.
4: I know. She's so cute. I love her.
0: Wow. Well, beat that, Chameca.
3: I will beat that. Actually, we're watching the greatest basketball player of all time play basketball.
0: Yeah.
3: And his finals run is still going.
0: Greatest basketball player of all time.
3: The greatest player to ever step on a court.
0: I'd take him.
3: In his first playoffs, and now he's in the finals against the New York Knicks, and he's about to run through New York.
0: Yeah, most likely. Hurricane Wimby. Yeah, we already watched the finals, actually, in Game 7, yeah. too. So.
3: The Thunder, yeah.
0: Yeah, yeah. You think they would have pulled it off if they had Jalen Williams?
3: Maybe, but the Thunder were all – I mean, the Spurs were also dealing with injuries. They didn't have De'Aaron Fox for the first two games and
0: That's true.
3: Harper for the third. And so,
0: yeah.
3: I mean,
0: yeah.
3: It's part of the game.
0: Yeah. It's the healthiest team usually wins.
3: Mm-hmm.
0: Nice.
3: But, yeah, we're watching greatness right now, so –
0: Absolutely. His time is not next year. It is now. Hey, man.
2: I remembered. It was, say what you want about the guy. He's not my favorite comedian.
0: Uh-oh.
2: But Kevin Hart has a show on Netflix called Funny AF. Basically what it is, it's like he goes to L.A., New York, and Chicago. And like maybe 20 comedians do like a 5-minute set. And then 5 to 6 are picked from that. And then he just keeps going like round by round until the winner gets a Netflix special. But it was really cool to see like a bunch of comedians that I haven't seen or like some that I've seen like a little bit on social media do a set and then get better set by set and just kind of compete. But not like in like a really bad negative, like they're all like really friendly and stuff. It was just cool to see like some fresh comedy.
0: Yeah.
2: And somebody actually like get some exposure off of it.
0: Yeah.
2: And one person win.
0: Concept. Yeah, I don't know if I've ever heard of a concept like, the concept, yes, but like applied to comedians and like stand-up comedy. That's pretty cool.
2: No, it's super cool.
0: Has there been a winner yet? Just like season one pilot?
2: Yeah, I think it finished late May. They had like 2 live episodes.
0: Yeah.
2: But I didn't. I just watched it this past week.
0: Are you a Kevin Hart fan?
2: He's okay. I think there's funnier comedians, personally.
0: Yeah, me too.
2: Yeah.
0: Fair enough. Well, Jeff, you got the headset on, man. What was the best set of best thing you've seen this week?
3: I actually went to like Tampa this past weekend, and were like on like this rooftop bar kind of thing.
0: Oh,
3: and we were seeing like the Coast Guard training. So like they're like flying up and down like the beach in like a helicopter, and there's this dude jumping out into the water, and I was like, that's cool. I low key don't know if like is. Like, I was like, maybe I should join the Coast Guard. I don't know. Looks fun.
0: Yeah, that sounds crazy.
3: I know.
0: Oh.
3: I wonder if they, like, I mean, if there's any way I can do that. Coast Guard. Coast Guard. Y'all got me. Just the jumping, though.
0: I was about to say, it's probably a miserable gig. No offense to any Coast Guards out there and their trainings.
3: I know my luck. I'm getting, like, stationed in Alaska. Like, yeah, go ahead and jump. Go ahead and jump.
0: What were you doing in Tampa? Just tell everybody listening right now.
3: Just a weekend trip, honestly.
0: with the boys.
3: Vacation, yeah.
0: Up to no good, huh?
3: Up to no good. Can't lie.
0: Oh boy.
3: Straight downtown 3 days.
0: Oh hefe. Did you actually?
3: No sleep. No sleep.
6: Did you hit up St. Pete at all?
3: Yeah. St. Pete was like the last day, actually.
6: Did you step foot in a Goodnight John Boy?
3: That was exactly where we went on the last day. What's actually
2: Goodnight John Boy.
3: Think about Alfie's. It's like Alfie's, but like two stories and like way bigger.
0: Ooh.
3: Yeah. They're actually like opening another one down in Fort Lauderdale, I think.
0: It's like a vinyl concept and like older school music, like, or not really?
6: 70s.
3: It's like, yeah, 70s, 80s themed, but like way bigger dance floor, more bars.
0: Did you go in there and see like a bunch of Foxy Mamas?
3: Well, you know, like we went.
0: Hold on. I got to. Thank you. You're all weak, guys. Thank you.
3: We actually went earlier in the day and it was like a lot more older people, so. Yeah, I did actually. I was felt right at home. Can't lie.
0: Noise. Before we go to our first musical break here, we're going to put you on the spot a little bit here, Avon. We ask the multitude of our guest hosts to describe themselves in three different words. Okay, there's absolutely no pressure to any of this. So, you know, don't feel like there's a. Anything you need to do, just gonna start the music here for you, and no pressure at all.
4: I love how I look at Yasmin, that's what she gives an answer for me.
0: Yeah, it could be anything. Just okay, describe yourself in three words. Yep.
4: Artsy. Shit.
0: It's okay. You're good.
4: Oh my god. This Jeopardy music does not help at all. Whatsoever. I feel like if somebody gave me a dictionary right now, I'd be like, I don't know what to say. I said artsy. Okay. Mm. Charismatic.
0: Yes, okay, absolutely.
4: Okay. Thank you, Yasmin. We gotta phone in real quick. and oh god, whimsical.
0: Whimsical. I used that word yesterday, and I didn't exactly know how I meant it or what it exactly means. So we're going to start backwards this time. How would you describe yourself as whimsical?
4: I feel like when I'm around my friends a lot of the times, like I'll just be saying things, and like they'll just kind of question me and be like, "What the heck are you talking about right now?" Or like, I don't know. I just find whimsy as like just joyous and like a little carefree.
0: Yeah. Kind of so, going with the flow.
4: Going with the flow, adding a little bit of sparkle into the life, into the day-to-day.
0: Whimsical.
3: It's like a wiggly word, right?
0: Yeah.
2: Whimsical.
4: I feel like a fairy gets born every time you say it.
3: Yeah.
0: Oh, wow.
3: It has to be.
0: Nice. And the first one you mentioned, artsy.
4: Artsy.
0: How would you describe yourself as artsy?
4: So everything I do is music. I am so passionate about it. You know, obviously, like, I made a project and, you know, working on the band and stuff like that. So, artsy. It's my everyday. It's my everything, for real. So,
0: kind of a way of life.
4: Yeah, it is a lifestyle for me, for real.
0: Are you artistic in other ways as well? Like, do you like paint or draw or anything like that?
4: I used to. I lost touch with it because I think I got so into music. And I guess, like, I use a different medium of music. I use a lot of like the acapella as an instrument.
0: Oh yeah.
4: Yeah.
0: Like we drop a beat right now and you.
4: Ooh yeah yeah.
0: She's with it, man. I love it.
4: But yeah, like I do anything I can do to create, and like I'm a Pinterest girl through and through. So.
0: Nice. If you see all your little accessories, she's well put together.
4: Thank you.
0: And charismatic, that's probably the most evident one here.
4: Oh, thank you.
0: Yeah, charismatic.
4: Thank you.
0: Absolutely. Hey, we're going to go ahead and take a short musical break here. This is WPRK's Creative Control Radio, and we're going to kick you off with a little Windows interlude, huh? By our featured artist here, Avon. We'll be right back here on WPRK 91.5 Creative Control Radio.

0: And we are right back here on WPRK 91.5. This is Creative Control Radio, and we're your hosts. I'm Elijah.
1: I'm Mecca.
2: I'm Hunter.
3: I'm Jeff.
0: El Jefe in the building. But more importantly than Jeff, sorry, Jeff, we do have in local standout artist, Orlando-based, Orlando-born and raised?
4: No.
0: We'll get into that momentarily, but Orlando-based artist, alt-pop, Aven in the building. Ladies and gentlemen, give it up for Aven. Live to the audience, ruckus applause. Aven, where are you from?
4: I'm from Long Island.
0: Long Island?
4: Long Island.
0: Nice, like New York?
4: Yeah.
0: Like New York sun? Huh? Okay, sorry, I shouldn't do that. I'm sorry.
4: Yeah, my whole family's from Queens. I was born in Queens.
0: Oh, wow.
4: In Long Island, and then I moved here in like 2012, Orlando.
0: Okay. That's not even like a tremendous like long time to be here in Florida. Yeah. I always love asking the question, what kind of brought you down here to the Sunshine State outside of the sunshine?
4: Family.
0: Okay.
4: A lot of family. Yeah.
0: Earlier on in your life, I imagine too, what you said, 2014?
4: 2012. About.
0: 2012?
4: So 14, I was 14 still like, now? You know, I had some elementary school and like left to do. So like it wasn't like a, I don't know, crazy move, but
0: yeah.
4: it was for family.
0: Nice. And how did this, when did you start your music career? If you can, again, paint a picture for us, set the setting, the time, how old were you? Why'd you start?
4: When did you start? All right. So I started in the performing arts when I was about 3 years old.
0: Nice.
4: So I've been doing it, like when I say it's a lifestyle for me.
0: Performing arts as in?
4: Yeah, I used to be a dancer.
0: Oh, nice. Yeah.
4: So, and then I started pursuing music professionally when I was 16. I started working with a producer from Nashville, and we started writing the whole EP. And basically, he helped my demos come to life. I was really into choir at the time in high school. And my foundation for music, a lot started with my sister, because she is a guitarist. And we'd play little gigs here and there, and, you know, she helped foster my music tastes in, like, alternative, Arctic Monkeys, Paramore, all that kind of stuff. So, yeah, I've been in the arts for a long time.
0: You're pretty much your whole life.
4: Yeah.
0: Has this stemmed into acting at all when you say the arts, like thespianship?
4: I tried, but I have, like... the memory of like a walnut sometimes. So anytime I try to memorize a script, like it just wouldn't work. And I was so sad, but it was meant to be.
0: I guess the musical comes a little bit more from the heart, less memorization.
4: Yeah. I guess it just moves my body and soul a little bit more than reciting words, but.
0: Sure. Yeah. Sure. So sister was a guitarist. Any other musical inclinations in your family?
4: Honestly, no.
0: Okay.
4: Yeah.
0: So you're the brining spot here for your creatives and your family.
4: I guess so.
0: No pressure. Carrying all the weight there.
4: Yeah.
1: Oh. You said you started pursuing music professionally when you were 16. How did you know that that's what you wanted to do? Like, what was that decision like?
4: So I, for my sweet 16, it was like during COVID time. My parents graciously got me Logic. The DAW.
0: Yeah.
4: They were like, I was like, I don't want to use GarageBand anymore. Like, I want to do something more. So they got me Logic, and I started again, like making demos, songwriting, writing to YouTube beats. You know, doing like journaling a lot. And then when I met the producer from Nashville, it was Venus that we actually made first, and. It just made me so inspired, and I was like, I can't see myself doing anything else. So, yeah.
0: I mean, chasing that passion, it's one thing to recognize it, and then a whole other thing to, like, step into that truth and go for it for all you got.
4: Yeah.
0: That really is really something impressive, too, even.
4: Thank you.
3: Would you say there was any – sorry to cut you off,
0: Mike. Go ahead.
3: Would you say there's any, like, media that kind of – inspired you to like start writing music? Like, did you hear a song? Did you watch like a movie or like a show that made you like think, this is what I want to do?
4: So when I was young, I watched the Disney movie Fantasia.
0: Good stuff.
4: Like random poll. But I watched Fantasia, and that whole thing is just music and visual, and I have synesthesia. So the simplest way to put it is just I hear colors, basically. Oh. So like music is a very stimulating and sensory thing for me. So Fantasia, like I remember like thinking about that, and that really inspired me to just like love art even more. Yeah. But more recently when I was in like my teenage phase, it was like I was really inspired by just artists coming out at the time, like Billy, like because I could relate to her too, because it's music and visual is so important to me. So I'd say that was like a defining factor, and just artists I was listening to at the time. There's an artist called Broods that I was listening to. Love them. They were like a little eclectic, which inspired me too. So, yeah.
0: So we can get into some of your latest work, specifically your latest project, The Feeling I Never Finished. Mm-hmm.
2: I have a question.
0: Sure.
2: The title kind of grabbed me. I was wondering, like, what is that feeling, and is it still unfinished for you?
4: Oh, yeah. Oh, yeah. So I was working on the project from around 2021 to 2022 is when, like, the first versions were finalized. And then, unfortunately, the project had to take a halt for a bit. Yeah. So everything just felt very unresolved. And finishing it from 16-year-old me writing everything to 21-year-old me recording and finalizing and polishing everything. You know, like 16 to 21-year-old you, you're very different.
0: Mm-hmm.
4: Different experiences. You know, the world is so much bigger than you imagine.
2: Yeah.
4: So there were so many unresolved things that, like, I was feeling at 16, that I feel like I could kind of put a little bow on. But, for example, like, a lot of the EP is about the fear of vulnerability. Mm. And I feel like, as especially in your early 20s, it's like, that doesn't go away. I don't think it goes away ever.
0: Yeah.
4: You know?
0: I agree.
2: No.
4: Yeah. Like, not to be emo for a second, but, like, things like that, they never go away, and they never really get resolved. So the whole thing was very nostalgic for me in the creative process, because I got to look back at younger me, so, and get to speak for her a little bit.
0: Yeah. And this is a very new project, correct?
4: Yeah.
0: Like, as in last month, technically last month?
4: Yeah.
0: This month is June 1st. Shouts out to everybody celebrating Pride Month.
4: Happy Pride Month!
0: Happy Pride. Here, we'll give the round of applause there.
4: That means it's a month to this to yesterday.
0: Yeah,
4: I think.
0: Congratulations on the drop.
4: Yeah, thank you.
0: Well, how's the feedback been? We know Mecca Hunter, they release music, produce music, release music as well.
4: Really?
0: It's always a process. And then receiving that feedback, how has that process been for you?
4: I think it's been beautiful. I think it was less nerve wracking as I thought it was going to be. We actually did a listening party.
0: Just missed our invite. Sorry, go ahead.
4: We did a listening party. And I was just standing kind of like off to the side in the back to just like watch the room.
0: Mm-hmm.
4: And because I had like a TV which has all the visuals and stuff like that. And then it's the music is playing. And what was beautiful, I'm sorry to any emotional damage that happened, but different people were crying at different times.
0: That's
4: and
0: cool.
4: Yeah, it was. I was like, oh no. Like, yeah. I'm so sorry. But it was so beautiful to me that, like, different songs resonated with different people. Mm-hmm. And, you know, as a small artist, you always have that insecurity of, like, oh, I don't know if this is going to resonate. I don't know how this is going to hit.
0: Yeah.
4: You know, like, and worried about algorithms and numbers. Mm. But nothing mattered to me more than seeing different people. Like, it heal a portion of them in that sliver of time of just listening and them like digesting the music, and it meant something to them. So I thought that was wonderful.
0: Would you say that's why you make music?
4: Yeah.
0: I like kind of connect on different levels to different people.
4: Yeah. I this one artist, oh my God, I forgot who said it, but it really resonated with me, because he was like, you know, I went to Yale, like I never became a doctor. Like, my parents wanted me to, but I think I heal people in different ways. Mm. You know, it's like an artistic doctor, if you will.
0: Yeah.
4: But
0: Dr. Avon. Dr. Avon.
4: Give me my lab coat. I'm so excited.
0: Avon, I'm going to put you on the spot a little bit more here. It's a little taboo. It's like picking your favorite child if you're a parent. But what is probably the song on your own album here that's like spoken the most to you, that you're maybe most proud of, but you think that is like your best work here? Am I right in assuming Venus?
4: To assume Venus?
0: Yeah, am I wrong?
4: A little bit.
0: I'm wrong a lot, so it's okay. Yeah.
4: Who made the bet?
0: It was me, myself, and I. I owe myself like five.
4: That's funny. Oh, geez. Every single piece on that project has a different meaning. Because, again, each song came from a different stage of me. Mm-hmm. You know, it's literally a mosaic of, you know, me when I was 16. But, oh, no. I really love So Sour.
0: So Sour?
4: Yeah. Ironically, it was the longest to write. And I say ironically because the whole song is about, it's like bittersweet, I taste so sour, like rumination and feeling like you can never get the right words to say something. That song went through so many rewrites, but I'm so proud of the way it came out.
0: Final product.
4: Yeah.
0: Have you gotten a lot of positive feedback from this song here?
4: Yeah. Thankfully, yeah. I love when people, we actually just played a gig at my sister's house. And, we actually played that song twice because it just got everybody dancing, everybody having fun and enjoying themselves. So it was awesome.
0: That's awesome.
2: I actually had a question about that song because that synth that comes in the beginning, that's like kind of sounds like the THX intro. Really grabbed my attention. And that's like the kind of sound that like when I'm producing it, it'll inspire like a whole song for me.
4: Yeah.
2: So I was curious, like what was the process of making that song? Like was it that sound or was it like more of a, the verse came first and then...
4: Ooh, geez. So we did the chorus first.
2: Okay.
4: And it was like we literally just had the chorus and like we went through so many renditions. Like there was like a marching band version of that song. Don't ask. I don't know. And then like a funk version. It was so we had no idea how to approach it because it was so explosive and colorful.
2: Yeah.
4: It's like, how do you match a verse with that intense of a chorus? So we just had the chorus and I did a bunch of vocal passes. That chorus probably has like over 30 layers of vocals on it.
0: Wow.
4: Yeah. I'm a vocal girl.
0: Yeah.
4: So does that answer your question at all? I like totally forgot.
2: No, it just went through like a bunch of different stages, but the chorus came first. So
4: Yeah. And it was in that synth, we decided to like, instead of having it like a slow roller coaster up into the chorus, we're like, let's just hit it. Let's just ramp into it.
2: Slam right into it kind of thing.
4: Yeah.
2: It definitely gives it that impact. I feel like the song makes sense to me. It fits.
4: Thank you.
2: Also, with this being like your first project and the fact that it was like a 4-year, like in the making kind of thing, what was the hardest thing about creating, compiling a collection of songs that just fit together?
4: So I kind of think of things project-based rather than song-to-song instead of having to string them together. So I would literally sit there and, like, imagine visuals for each thing and how they could – and just making sure everything is cohesive. Mm-hmm. And also in the mastering process, you have to go through, like, how am I telling the story? Is this effective? Is the energy effective as you're listening? So – I hate to say it, but it kind of did come naturally.
0: Gotcha.
4: So, yeah, I think it was pretty natural, I would say.
0: Nice. Yeah. Nice. So you mentioned, this is the last question for me at least. Mm-hmm. You did mention that, you know, this was a kind of a cumulative project. You put it together over the course of many years, and now it's just one masterpiece, if you will.
4: Thank you.
0: How do you know it's, and I'm kind of feeding off his questions, how do you know when the project is ready, when it's done, like when you're ready to drop it? I know it's a lot of like release anxiety even can be a thing, but also you're always just constantly tweaking. I can get it better, or this can sound better. This can be a little bit more right. How do you know when it's time to drop?
4: It's like, sorry. being so self-critical with it, mm-hmm. I think gets so tiresome after a bit. I think, yeah, like the comparative nature that artists have, especially small artists, is just so intense. Thankfully, I have a great support system. Orion, the drummer of the band, was the mixing engineer. And, nice. You know, we collaborated through the whole mixing and mastering process. And, you know, we just, again, just let it naturally happen. And it's hard to know when to let go of it and to be like, all right, final thing. But I think when we finally thought it reached the point of like, oh, the story is told effectively, we were like, all right, let's take it off the burner. Don't let it burn. Like, don't overwork it.
0: Yeah.
4: So, yeah.
0: Sweet. Sweet. Awesome. Any more questions before we we're on like 41 questions instead of 21 right now, but
1: you did mention it took a while to work on the project and like you started writing it when you were like 16. Mm-hmm. What were like the challenges, if any, of maybe trying to like reconnect with that old version of yourself, because mm-hmm. you did change yeah. so much?
4: Oh, therapy. Lots and lots of therapy. Mm-hmm. Yeah, because, I mean, dang, 16-year-old me is going through a lot. Mm-hmm. Like, Carry Me Back Home is a very heavy song for me because I wrote it, not to be graphic, but as, like, a goodbye to every, like because, again, 16-year-old me was very, very heavy at the time. So I wrote it as, like, a goodbye to my family, but I hope you'll still be there. So having to connect with that rawness and vulnerability, especially when I am in such a better place, was very difficult. Mm-hmm. It took a lot of lights off type of sessions mm-hmm. while tracking, making sure I was respecting myself too and respecting that version of me. So a lot of mindfulness, and low-key, like not to put therapy. Mm. But yeah, it and thankfully 16-year-old me too, like, was just writing all the time, and you know, I had a very clear vision, so I was able to thankfully support that vision as a 21-year-old.
1: Mm. Yeah. That's crazy, because I feel like a lot of, at least me, like when I was 16, like I don't know, I would look at that and be like, okay, like I made this when I was 16, like I can make totally different stuff now, I'm just gonna work on a new project.
4: Right.
1: But for you to like have that vision when you were that young and see it through after so many years, that's pretty cool.
4: Yeah, don't get me wrong, there was definitely like periods of doubt. Like, I was like, you know, this is taking too long. Just get rid of it. Like, it's not even worth it at this point.
0: Sure.
4: But I guess maybe it was just a gut feeling of like, no, let me complete this chapter and then we'll move on. Mm-hmm. So, yeah.
3: I have like one more question, actually.
4: Yeah.
3: Piggybacking off of what Mecca said, do you think you at 16, like, how do you think the album would sound if you had made it at 16 completely versus now? Like, do you think it would be, like, it would sound different? Do you think it would sound the same?
4: I think it would probably sound immature.
3: Okay.
4: Like, even just sonically, like, my instrumentation choices, I think wouldn't have been as good.
3: Would have been on, like, GarageBand?
4: Yeah. Like, and the support system I have now, like, the artists I collaborate with, like, I don't think it could have been the way that it is. I think it would have sounded pretty underdeveloped.
3: Okay.
4: Yeah.
2: So it's a good thing that it took this long.
4: It is a good thing. Okay. You know, like anything, it's a double-edged sword, you know.
2: It's tough to work on stuff for a long period of time for me as well. Like, we've talked about it. It's just hard to get that spark, hard to get back in that mindset, mm-hmm. Especially like 4 years ago, 5 years ago.
4: Yeah.
2: I have one last question as well. Is there anything that you learned about yourself as an artist making an EP